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0: Next up, we have Susan and Madison on the line. Hi, Susan.
1: Hi, thanks for taking my call.
0: Yes, absolutely. Thanks for calling in. How can we help?
1: So I am 33 years old on a single income with a razor-thin budget. I've set up an every dollar budget in an envelope system. I've been through Financial Peace University twice, but I keep falling into emotional spending and end up overspending pretty much every month. What would you recommend to someone who understands the plan but struggles to follow it consistently because of emotional or impulsive spending habits? And are there any like structured resources or programs to help with that emotional side of it?
2: So when you say emotional spending, can you give us a quick example of exactly what that looks like? Is it, you know, you're going to Target and you're getting a bunch of tchotchkes you don't need?

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0: All right, back to the phone lines we go. Charlie in Atlanta, Georgia. Hey, Charlie, what's going on?
1: Can you hear me?
0: I can.
1: All right, thanks for having me on today. And I guess I may have kind of a complex question, but we'll just dive in and see what details are needed.
0: Sounds good.
1: So I'm calling on behalf of my wife and I, and we're in baby step number two. We've been in it for a couple of years now. We started $254,000 worth of debt. We're down to $145,000. But on our snowball, our next loan is kind of a sticky situation. So my wife, her last year of undergrad and all 4 years of my brother-in-law's college are consolidated into one parent plus loan.
0: Okay.
1: And so we, our portion of that loan, it wasn't really done right, but this is before we found Ramsey, and this is all before we even got married. But they consolidated it, and it was like, okay, and here's your – like, they took it, and since it was 4 years of his college and 1 year of hers, they just took the payment, divided it by five, and that's what we pay. So we pay $211 per month.
2: Yeah.
1: And so our we have our original balance for my wife's loan was $25,000. That's interest included. And so we had that cash saved up. But the problem is – my mother-in-law, I think, but no, I don't think, they're trying to do the PSLF program and get it all forgiven. And there's still like 7 years left of that.
0: Yeah.
1: And so we don't want that. We have the cash to get out now.
0: Yes.
1: The problem is that they depend on our $211 per month to make the payment.

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1: USA Radio News, I'm Anthony Lucero. The U.S. military says it carried out self-defense strikes on Iranian missile launch sites and naval assets near the Strait of Hormuz. U.S. Central Command says the action was taken to protect American forces from imminent threats. Officials say the targets included missile positions and boats attempting to lay naval mines while stressing restraint during the ongoing ceasefire. Former Navy intelligence officer Jack Posobiec told Newsmax recent violence near the White House reflects a growing assassination culture.
2: When you see them going up on TV every night saying President Trump is a Nazi, President Trump is a fascist, all of these things, what it does is create a system and a permission structure again and again for more of these miscreants to commit attacks like this.
1: He claims political rhetoric and online content are fueling radicalization, warning that threats against Trump officials and their families are increasing as tensions rise over the foreign policy and Iran negotiations. Pope Leo's guidance on preserving human dignity in the face of artificial intelligence is out in the form of his first major theological document. He released a lengthy encyclical today alongside one of the co-founders of Anthropic, warning that technology like AI is fueling global conflicts.
3: Leo's previously raised concerns over the use of AI in the military, warning the delegation of decisions of life and death to machines could create a destructive spiral. He's also criticized what he says is the environmental devastation caused by harvesting the rare earth minerals used in modern technology. William Denslow, Brussels.
1: President Trump honored fallen service members this Memorial Day at Arlington National Cemetery, speaking with Gold Star families. He laid a wreath at the tomb of the unknown soldier and remembered Americans who died before independence 250 years ago. Members of the Old Guard placed flags in the annual Flags In tradition. From America's News Network, USA Radio News.
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1: Investigators and doctors say fentanyl, including a rare form of the drug, was the main substance inside of a Mountain Air New Mexico home where three people were killed.
5: New Mexico State Police Chief Matt Broom says 25 people were exposed to the drugs. Two people remain hospitalized.
6: This incident is tied to the exposure to a powdered opioid substance. Within the home, an on-scene DEA laboratory analysis has confirmed the presence of fentanyl, methamphetamine, and parafluorofentanyl, also called P4 fentanyl.
5: The two still in the hospital are first responders. They're in serious condition suffering from nausea, vomiting, and headaches. John Summers, USA Radio News.
1: Orange County officials are clarifying smaller explosions could still occur.
7: The chemical leak situation in Garden Grove, California is still not resolved. The Orange County Fire Authority now clarifies an explosion is still possible, just not a catastrophic explosion known as a boiling liquid expanding vapor explosion. The pressurized tank at GKN Aerospace containing a volatile toxic chemical has been compromised since last Thursday when it started releasing vapors into the air. More than 50,000 residents remain under a mandatory evacuation order with no timetable for when they may return home. A state of emergency is in place. The White House is also monitoring the situation. Ron Warner, USA Radio News.
1: UK Prime Minister Keir Starmer called it appalling after teenage boys convicted of raping two girls were spared jail, prompting an urgent review of sentencing in serious sex crime cases. For USA Radio News, I'm Anthony Lucero.
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0: Hey guys, Rachel Cruz here. And I've read study after study showing that your relationships, health, decision-making skills, kindness, and even sleep can be better with gratitude. 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One of the best ways to do this is through journaling. 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The next 30 days will focus on humility and becoming others-centered. 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

0: Next up, we have Susan and Madison on the line. 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
0: Yes, absolutely. Thanks for calling in. How can we help?
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0: When you're overwhelmed by money, it consumes everything in your life. 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
1: 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And the last 30 days will focus on contentment and finding true, lasting happiness. 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

0: All right, back to the phone lines we go. Charlie in Atlanta, Georgia. Hey, Charlie, what's going on?
1: Can you hear me?
0: I can.
1: All right, thanks for having me on today. And I guess I may have kind of a complex question, but we'll just dive in and see what details are needed.
0: Sounds good.
1: So I'm calling on behalf of my wife and I, and we're in baby step number two. We've been in it for a couple of years now. We started $254,000 worth of debt. We're down to $145,000. But on our snowball, our next loan is kind of a sticky situation. So my wife, her last year of undergrad and all 4 years of my brother-in-law's college are consolidated into one parent plus loan.
0: Okay.
1: And so we, our portion of that loan, it wasn't really done right, but this is before we found Ramsey, and this is all before we even got married.

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1: USA Radio News, I'm Anthony Lucero. The U.S. military says it carried out self-defense strikes on Iranian missile launch sites and naval assets near the Strait of Hormuz. U.S. Central Command says the action was taken to protect American forces from imminent threats. Officials say the targets included missile positions and boats attempting to lay naval mines while stressing restraint during the ongoing ceasefire. Former Navy intelligence officer Jack Posobiec told Newsmax recent violence near the White House reflects a growing assassination culture.
2: When you see them going up on TV every night saying President Trump is a Nazi, President Trump is a fascist, all of these things, what it does is create a system and a permission structure again and again for more of these miscreants to commit attacks like this.
1: He claims political rhetoric and online content are fueling radicalization, warning that threats against Trump officials and their families are increasing as tensions rise over the foreign policy and Iran negotiations. Pope Leo's guidance on preserving human dignity in the face of artificial intelligence is out in the form of his first major theological document. He released a lengthy encyclical today alongside one of the co-founders of Anthropic, warning that technology like AI is fueling global conflicts.
3: Leo's previously raised concerns over the use of AI in the military, warning the delegation of decisions of life and death to machines could create a destructive spiral. He's also criticized what he says is the environmental devastation caused by harvesting the rare earth minerals used in modern technology. William Denslow, Brussels.
1: President Trump honored fallen service members this Memorial Day at Arlington National Cemetery, speaking with Gold Star families. He laid a wreath at the Tomb of the Unknown Soldier and remembered Americans who died before independence 250 years ago. Members of the Old Guard placed flags in the annual Flags In tradition. From America's News Network, USA Radio News.
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1: Investigators and doctors say fentanyl, including a rare form of the drug, was the main substance inside of a Mountain Air New Mexico home where three people were killed.
5: New Mexico State Police Chief Matt Broom says 25 people were exposed to the drugs. Two people remain hospitalized.
6: This incident is tied to the exposure to a powdered opioid substance. Within the home, an on-scene DEA laboratory analysis has confirmed the presence of fentanyl, methamphetamine, and parafluorofentanyl, also called P4 fentanyl.
5: The two still in the hospital are first responders. They're are in serious condition suffering from nausea, vomiting, and headaches. John Summers, USA Radio News.
1: Orange County officials are clarifying smaller explosions could still occur.
7: The chemical leak situation in Garden Grove, California is still not resolved. The Orange County Fire Authority now clarifies an explosion is still possible, just not a catastrophic explosion known as a boiling liquid expanding vapor explosion. The pressurized tank at GKN Aerospace containing a volatile toxic chemical has been compromised since last Thursday when it started releasing vapors into the air. More than 50,000 residents remain under a mandatory evacuation order with no timetable for when they may return home. A state of emergency is in place. The White House is also monitoring the situation. Ron Warner, USA Radio News.
1: UK Prime Minister Keir Starmer called it appalling after teenage boys convicted of raping two girls were spared jail, prompting an urgent review of sentencing in serious sex crime cases. For USA Radio News, I'm Anthony Lucero.
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0: All right, let's head to Kansas City, and John is on the line. Hi, John. Welcome to the show.
1: Hi there. How are you? I had a I'm in a situation where last summer I received $175,000, just a lump sum. This summer I'll be receiving another $183,500. Mm-hmm. And the next year from January on to the 12-month period, I'll get paid $130,000 over that 12-month period. So I was just curious. I've spent about $75,000 to $80,000 between taxes and other expenses from that payment I got last summer. Mm-hmm. So I had two main questions, and the first one was, how to invest some of the money that I have right now. I already have, I put $40,000 in a 401k and have money going into a Roth IRA and a life insurance policy. The question I had was, how could I invest that money? And also, would I be able to comfortably and feasibly afford a $50,000 vehicle?
0: Wow. Where's all this money coming from, John? Is it work, or is it a like a trust or something?
1: Athletics. Yeah, I'm in sport.
0: Oh, okay. Wow.
2: So good, it'll keep you coming. You'll keep earning like this?
1: I should have mentioned that. It will go down. It won't be as much. It will probably level out to be anywhere from 70 to 100,000 per year on average. After this pay.
2: Now, okay. Do you do anything else to earn money, or it's just that?

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0: Next up, we have Susan in Madison on the line. Hi, Susan.
1: Hi, thanks for taking my call.
0: Yes, absolutely. Thanks for calling in. How can we help?
1: So I am 33 years old on a single income with a razor-thin budget. I've set up an every dollar budget in an envelope system. I've been through Financial Peace University twice. But I keep falling into emotional spending and end up overspending pretty much every month. What would you recommend to someone who understands the plan but struggles to follow it consistently because of emotional or impulsive spending habits? And are there any, like, structured resources or programs to help with that emotional side of it?
2: So when you say emotional spending, can you give us a quick example of exactly what that looks like? Is it, you know, you're going to Target and you're getting a bunch of tchotchkes you don't need? Is it you gamble on DraftKings? Like, tell us what it is.
1: Yeah. So, like, for instance, I'm just going through some really intense family issues right now. So, I don't know, to feel better, I, like, go out and have a personal day, like to go to the movies or maybe go get my nails done, just to have, like, a self-care day. But because my budget is so thin, I mean, I barely have enough money to go out and see a $10 movie.
0: Yeah. Are you working on the baby steps specifically? Like, are you working towards getting out of debt or building up an emergency fund? Are you putting margin somewhere that is a goal?
1: Yeah. So I have my emergency fund set up and I am working on baby step two. It kind of feels like I've been on baby step two for like 10 years.
0: Oh yeah. Well, that's exhausting mentally. If you don't feel like you're making progress, that'll eat away at you. So how much debt do you have left to pay off?
1: So I have a personal loan at about $10,000, and then I have a credit card with about $3,000 on it.
0: Okay.
1: I am in a sticky situation.

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2: 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We show up to work every day because we love what we do and believe in our mission to provide biblically based, common sense education and empowerment that gives hope to everyone in every walk of life. We currently have

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0: All right, back to the phone lines we go. Charlie in Atlanta, Georgia. Hey, Charlie, what's going on?
1: Can you hear me?
0: I can.
1: All right, thanks for having me on today. And I guess I may have kind of a complex question, but we'll just dive in and see what details are needed.
0: Sounds good.
1: So I'm calling on behalf of my wife and I, and we're in baby step number two. We've been in it for a couple of years now. We started $254,000 worth of debt. We're down to $145,000. But on our snowball, our next loan is kind of a sticky situation. So my wife, her last year of undergrad and all 4 years of my brother-in-law's college are consolidated into one parent plus loan.
0: Okay.
1: And so our portion of that loan, it wasn't really done right, but this is before we found Ramsey, and this is all before we even got married. But they consolidated it, and it was like, okay, and here's your – like, they took it, and since it was 4 years of his college and 1 year of hers, they just took the payment, divided it by five, and that's what we pay. So we pay $211 per month.
2: Yeah.
1: And so our original balance for my wife's loan was $25,000. That's interest included. And so we have that cash saved up. But the problem is – my mother-in-law, I think, but no, I don't think, they're trying to do the PSLF program and get it all forgiven. And there's still like 7 years left of that.
0: Yeah.
1: And so we don't want that. We have the cash to get out now.
0: Yes.
1: The problem is that they depend on our $211 per month to make the payment. And I guess my question today is probably more of a relational question of how, because, you know, it's my mom or my wife's mom. So, you know, we're going to have her talk to them because I don't want to be the mean old son-in-law.
0: Smart.
1: And I guess just some insight on what are some tips or something maybe my wife can talk to her mom about this maybe.
2: Because the loan is in the mother's name, correct? Your wife's name is nowhere attached to this

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0: Hey guys, Rachel Cruz here. 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

0: patience because you know what you want. There are houses, I'm sure, for what you're looking for in that area. And actually, the in the Midwest area, the average list price is $309,300 right now. So
1: you guys are
0: right where you are, which is perfect. So there should be some great options. And maybe it's a little bit of a different neighborhood than you were thinking originally, or 10 minutes one way than what you wanted, or I don't know. But Grand Rapids, I promise you, there will be homes that you're going to be able to buy.
1: Oh, well, soon.
0: But I would...
1: So May should be a better month.
0: Do what?
1: So May should be a better month, you're thinking?
0: Well, just from a real estate perspective, things are moving more. They move more spring and summer, real estate-wise. Yeah, just overall.
1: Okay,
0: so I would say keep your eyes open. And Sue, I would just say patience. I think you guys, you're in a good spot. You're fine. Just stay within your budget. Offer what you can. And if the deal doesn't happen, move on to the next. There's no perfect home. But you're fun, though. I appreciate you as a grandma. So good. All right, let's head to Heidi in Knoxville, Tennessee. Hi, Heidi. Welcome to the show.
2: Hey, guys. Hope you're having a fun show today.
0: Yes, we are. Thanks for calling in. How can we help?
2: Hey, so I'm hoping you can help me settle a dispute between me and my 19-year-old son.
0: Oh, we love a debate.
2: So, we had recently mentioned to him about possibly getting a credit card now that he's an adult. And he's been a Ramsey listener for a while. And he said, no, I don't want any part of that. And so we started kind of having a fun spar back and forth. And he's like, guys, you use a credit card. You should get rid of your credit card, too.
0: Hilarious.
3: Smart guy.
0: Hilarious. I love it.
3: So what do you want us to say? You want us to tell him that you're right?
2: No.
3: Okay, good.
2: He challenged me to call you guys because I was like, look, we pay off every month. We have a budget that we follow. If there's not enough money for something, we don't spend it. I don't understand what the big deal is. And I've listened to the show for a couple weeks now trying to figure it out, and I must be missing something.
0: Why do you think you need one? Or why does he need one? Because you just advised him to get one.
2: I think it was mainly because I just thought, well, in case something happens, he doesn't have a lot of money. We don't want to have to spot the money. So,
3: what if he did save up an emergency fund? Would you feel differently?
2: Yeah, if I knew he had that in place, that would be fine. I was more just confused why he thought that we shouldn't have one, even though we don't use it per se as a credit card.
3: Do you have an emergency fund?
2: Yes.
3: How much? How many months of expenses?
2: We have 3 months of expenses in the emergency fund and then another 2.5 months just in our regular savings account.
3: Excellent. So so it's fair to say that if emergencies came, you would have the money to cash flow it.
2: Yes, that's true.
3: So, yeah. I mean...
0: Yeah, so a credit card, honestly, Heidi, the way we look at it is not only is there data to back up that you end up spending... up to 13% more when you're using someone else's money. And that's what you're doing, even though you, quote unquote, pay it off every month. But subconsciously, you don't realize it, but you are spending more. If you were just spending your money, Heidi, with a debit card, I guarantee you, you would be spending less. So not only that, but also what we find over and over again is life happens. And when a credit card is your backup plan, you fall right into the cycle that they suck you into of credit card debt. And people call in our show all the time and they got $10,000, $15,000 in credit card debt. Well, we've been trying to pay it off. You know, we try to pay it off every month, but then this happened and this happened. We didn't have enough money. And there they are at 23%, 26% interest, catching your slack of not being diligent and saving up and actually you being your emergency fund. And so, and I know you said you guys have one, which is great, but when it comes to just the credit card industry, they have done a great job marketing the idea that you need a credit card. But when you spend your own money and there's no bank in your life and you have complete autonomy over your life and your money and there's no bill, you're not paying for the past anymore. When you pay in the present and you use a debit card or cash, move on with your life. And financially, there's a freedom there versus being tied to a credit card.

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1: USA Radio News, I'm Anthony Lucero. The U.S. military says it carried out self-defense strikes on Iranian missile launch sites and naval assets near the Strait of Hormuz. U.S. Central Command says the action was taken to protect American forces from imminent threats. Officials say the targets included missile positions and boats attempting to lay naval mines while stressing restraint during the ongoing ceasefire. Former Navy intelligence officer Jack Posobiec told Newsmax recent violence near the White House reflects a growing assassination culture.
2: When you see them going up on TV every night saying President Trump is a Nazi, President Trump is a fascist, all of these things, what it does is create a system and a permission structure again and again for more of these miscreants to commit attacks like this.
1: He claims political rhetoric and online content are fueling radicalization, warning that threats against Trump officials and their families are increasing as tensions rise over the foreign policy and Iran negotiations. Pope Leo's guidance on preserving human dignity in the face of artificial intelligence is out in the form of his first major theological document. He released a lengthy encyclical today alongside one of the co-founders of Anthropic, warning that technology like AI is fueling global conflicts.
3: Leo's previously raised concerns over the use of AI in the military, warning the delegation of decisions of life and death to machines could create a destructive spiral. He's also criticized what he says is the environmental devastation caused by harvesting the rare earth minerals used in modern technology. William Denslow, Brussels.
1: President Trump honored fallen service members this Memorial Day at Arlington National Cemetery, speaking with Gold Star families. He laid a wreath at the tomb of the unknown soldier and remembered Americans who died before independence 250 years ago. Members of the Old Guard placed flags in the annual Flags In tradition. From America's News Network, USA Radio News.
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1: Investigators and doctors say fentanyl, including a rare form of the drug, was the main substance inside of a Mountain Air New Mexico home where three people were killed.
5: New Mexico State Police Chief Matt Broom says 25 people were exposed to the drugs. Two people remain hospitalized.
6: This incident is tied to the exposure to a powdered opioid substance. Within the home, an on-scene DEA laboratory analysis has confirmed the presence of fentanyl, methamphetamine, and parafluorofentanyl, also called P4 fentanyl.
5: The two still in the hospital are first responders. They're in serious condition, suffering from nausea, vomiting, and headaches. John Summers, USA Radio News.
1: Orange County officials are clarifying smaller explosions could still occur.
7: The chemical leak situation in Garden Grove, California is still not resolved. The Orange County Fire Authority now clarifies an explosion is still possible, just not a catastrophic explosion known as a boiling liquid expanding vapor explosion. The pressurized tank at GKN Aerospace containing a volatile toxic chemical has been compromised since last Thursday when it started releasing vapors into the air. More than 50,000 residents remain under a mandatory evacuation order with no timetable for when they may return home. A state of emergency is in place. The White House is also monitoring the situation. Ron Warner, USA Radio News.
1: UK Prime Minister Keir Starmer called it appalling after teenage boys convicted of raping two girls were spared jail, prompting an urgent review of sentencing in serious sex crime cases. For USA Radio News, I'm Anthony Lucero.
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0: What's up, guys? 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
3: 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Love that. All right. Next is Katie in Columbus, Ohio. Hi, Katie. How can we help today?
4: Hi, my name is Katie. Yeah, I just wanted to see, I recently got a $2.6 million settlement, and I just wanted to figure out what I should kind of do with the money.
0: I have
4: a mortgage, and I'm trying to figure out whether or not I should pay that off or not.
0: Yeah. What was it from, the settlement?
4: It's a lawsuit.
3: Is it like, but you're okay? There's nothing, is there anything we should know about you going forward, or you're all good?
4: I'm all good.
0: Okay. Yep. So no ongoing medical issues or anything out of it?
4: Nope, not yet.
0: Okay. How much is your mortgage?
4: My mortgage is $190,000. That's how much we have on the principal, and I'm at 2.75%.
0: Okay.
3: Is it just you, or do you have a family?
4: I have a husband. So I don't have any children.
3: Okay.
4: And my husband is a student right now. And okay. He's working on becoming an air traffic controller.
3: Oh, how old are you guys?
4: I am currently 30 and my husband is 31.
0: Okay. And do you guys have any other consumer debt?
4: Let me see. We have $105 from student loans for me.
0: Okay.
4: I'm a nurse.
0: Okay.
4: And then my husband, he's going to be about $150 total.
0: Okay. Great. Okay. And then, but no car payments, credit cards, anything?
4: Cars is $25,000 for me. And then my husband only has $6,000 left on his.
0: Okay. Credit cards?
4: No credit cards.
0: Okay.
3: So my biggest question would be, before we get to the $2.6 million, let's pretend that $2.6 million, whatever happened to cause that to come your way, never happened. Were you already on the track to say, you know what, this debt is kind of crushing us. We need to do something about it. Had you already kind of been looking at that, or kind of tell us how you arrived at calling the show? Was it just the $2.6 million?
4: Yeah. So, I mean, basically it's the 2.6, but in all reality, my husband, once he graduates from school, our plan was to immediately start attacking debt as much as we possibly could.
3: Okay.
4: I've been working 60 hours a week currently, and I make about $120,000 annually now.
0: Okay.
3: So I just wanted to, before we started saying you need to take this money and pay off the debt, I wanted to make sure, like, philosophically we aligned on the idea that debt is
0: no moving forward.
3: Yeah.
0: If it gets paid off, that we're not going back into the habit of taking out debt for stuff we want.
4: Oh, absolutely not.
0: Yeah.
4: No.
0: Perfect. Yeah. Because sometimes you can come in with a lawsuit like this or an inheritance and just in one sweeping motion be completely debt free, even your mortgage, which is amazing. That's where we're going to guide you to. But
3: it comes back.
0: But if that behavior, yes, hasn't been changed or the belief system hasn't been changed, you'll be right back into debt, you know, and how quickly. I mean, $2.6 million is amazing. But yes, we just want to make sure that you can sustain a lifestyle that still makes sense. Katie, I mean, what I would do is, it looks like you guys will have close to $200,000 in debt, not including the mortgage. If you include the mortgage, that's around $400,000 after all the student loans and everything. So I would pay everything off. That would leave you $2.2 million. There's really three things that you can do with money, and I would do all three at some capacity. You can give it, you can save it, and you can spend it. So I would look to see, you know, what are things that you and your husband really care about. I don't know if you are someone of, you know, that practices a certain faith, or if there's things in the community that you guys, I mean, as a nurse, I'm sure you see a lot. Like, so I don't know what that looks like for you, but any level of...
4: Yeah, we go to church every Sunday.
0: Okay, yeah. So any level of generosity, is going to be, I think, an important part of this picture, just because the practice of that, I think, is just, it's an amazing thing, and it changes who you guys are. So I would be giving
4: some. I do have a question about that, actually.
0: Yeah.
4: And it's just because, like, and I don't mean to break you off, but basically, like, with the other financial advisors, we talked to, you, like, three different, but we're still trying to figure out who to kind of go with.
0: Yeah.
4: But everyone seems to have a different opinion on gifting money to family because they don't want it to turn into a transactional relationship, and they don't want it to change the relationship dynamic. What is your opinion on that? Because my husband and I are both, you know, we both want a gift, but we want to make it so that it's not like a reoccurring thing or an expectation with family, you know?
0: Yes, that's, I think it's great advice, because you can easily, get into that where it becomes a habit that Katie is suddenly so rich and we can just go to her when we need things.
5: Yeah,
0: Is there something that you guys have pinpointed with your families, like maybe paying your parents' house off, or like, is there a thing that you're thinking about, or are you just, what is that? What are you guys thinking about?
4: So my in-laws, my parents are unfortunately not around, but my in-laws, we were thinking about gifting them with a car. Their car is on its last. It's last leg, and they need a new one. I was thinking about that, and then also getting, giving my brother some money too. He's got some health issues going on as well.
0: I would be okay with that, with some like very communicated boundaries around it. I think just the idea of it just happening, I probably be a little bit more intentional with it. So I probably would sit down with his parents and just say, hey, we've been put in a position that we're able to do some giving, and we would love to help replace your car. And here is, I almost would, this maybe sound too controlling, I almost would go ahead and just buy it in a
5: 100%. Yeah, I was going to say,
0: instead of giving them cash. And a very like modest car.
5: Yes.
0: But a good car, right? Like, go spend some money on it.
5: Do your family members know about the $2.6 million? Do they know this happened and that you got a large sum of money?
4: Not at all. And I don't plan on sharing.
5: Perfect. I think that's perfect. Great. That's what I was going to say.
0: So I think you guys can kind of like sneakily come in and help them in that way. And then your brother, if he has outstanding medical bills, and you guys want to pay some or all or whatever you decide, then again, if you can not just give cash,
5: pay
0: and get the actual car, you know, that kind of thing, I think is helpful. And, but I think that's the way to do it. That doesn't like freak me out. I think
5: it doesn't freak. I think, you know, the person, type of character that someone has, where they maybe have the propensity to take advantage, or they have the ability to, you know, you give them an inch and they take a mile. And if you know, this is not that sort of person, then I would do that in 2 seconds.
0: Yep. Absolutely.
5: And I think it's a great blessing.
0: Okay. Yep.
5: Really good.
0: Yep. Well, and then
4: thank you very much.
0: Yes. And then investing some too, Katie, and spend some, you know, if you guys need some upgrades on some things, or you want to take a great trip. Leave some room for that, because you don't need to be working 60 hours a week anymore. You know, I wouldn't change your work. I would still be contributing and still be going to work. I think that's just good in general for a person.
5: You don't want it to take away your sense of purpose.
0: Yes, that's right.
5: You know? So I could see spending a reasonable amount, like you said, on things that increase your day-to-day quality of life.
0: Get Spotify Premium if you haven't already. Get some of the enjoyment of life.
5: Uh-huh.
0: I think that's great. Set up some of your lifestyle a little bit. And just be really intentional, be aware. And then again, be sitting down with an investment professional that you guys feel good about, and invest a good bit of this money, because this will take you guys into retirement and completely change your life. So I hope that helps, Katie.

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0: All right, let's head to Kansas City, and John is on the line. Hi, John. Welcome to the show.
1: Hi there. How are you? I had a I'm in a situation where last summer I received $175,000, just a lump sum. This summer I'll be receiving another $183,500, mm-hmm. and the next year from January on to the 12-month period, I'll get paid $130,000 over that 12-month period. So I was just curious. I've spent about $75,000 to $80,000 between taxes and other expenses from that payment I got last summer. Mm-hmm. So I had two main questions, and the first one was, how to invest some of the money that I have right now. I already have, I put $40,000 in a 401k and have money going into a Roth IRA and a life insurance policy. The question I had was, how could I invest that money? And also, would I be able to comfortably and feasibly afford a $50,000 vehicle?
0: Wow. Where's all this money coming from, John? Is it work, or is it a like a trust or something?
1: Athletics. Yeah, I'm in sport.
0: Oh, okay. Wow.
2: So good. It'll keep coming. You'll keep earning like this?
1: I should have mentioned that. It will go down. It won't be as much. It will probably level out to be anywhere from 70 to 100,000 per year on average. Okay. After this pay.
2: Now, okay. Do you do anything else to earn money, or it's just that?
1: I do not. With the money I have or I'm receiving, I thought about mm-hmm. maybe a business or a house or just, brainstorming things.
0: Yeah. Okay. So I added up the numbers you gave, and if my math is correct, I could be off, but it's close to $500,000, $488,000. Mm-hmm. How much of that went to taxes, and like what's left of everything? Like, I know you have coming next year,
1: yes.
0: You said.
1: Yep. And so I've only received so far the $175,000 last year.
0: Okay.
1: And I believe I've spent about $75,000 to $80,000 between expenses and taxes.
0: Okay. So you have about $100,000 of that.
1: Well, I should mention I have, I put $40,000 into a 401k, so that's not necessarily liquid.
0: Oh, okay. Gotcha.
2: And what about just your month to month expenses? Like just your eating and your rent, and how are you paying for that?
1: That's through these payments for right now. And that's my monthly. It totals up to be about $2,000 to $2,500. Mm-hmm. And then the other thing I wanted to mention was I do want to like give some to charity and, tithe. So that will be like about around 10% of all of this will go towards charity.
2: Okay. So I would do this like any other budget. I would sit down and I would, because you're getting this every single year. So for this year, you made $175,000 a year.
0: Is it guaranteed? Could you get hurt or something and that you won't get the $183,000 next year? Or is it guaranteed?
1: So that $183,500 will be actually in like the beginning of June this year. And that's guaranteed. Also, the next payment, the one in January, the $130,000 across 12 months that I will start receiving in January is guaranteed. And I could, it'll be up to discussion, but I could potentially even start receiving more money next year.
0: Okay.
1: And then even after that, we'll definitely start.
0: Gotcha. Because the thing with payments, and I feel like this.

0: would be the same if someone is in sales, right? And they have a massive, a $200,000 commission coming in. Not to get ahead of herself and making sure that you actually have them. No, don't spend the money before it comes, right? So don't go out and buy a bunch of stuff and then wait for that money to hit. So you want to be cash flowing it well. So when Jade said, yes, setting up like a regular budget is exactly right. So you'll just know ahead of time, okay, in June, this big payment is coming in. So I need to know what I want to do with this. So yes, to answer your question, yes, you can totally afford a $50,000 car.
1: Yeah.
2: Okay. So
1: what about how are taxes being taken out? Are you responsible for that, or are they doing that? Because I don't want you to get hit with a massive tax bill.
0: Well, you said
1: after spending all this.
0: Yeah, because you said you paid $75,000 in taxes already, right?
2: Well, that was no, I didn't. I paid $20,000 up front in taxes, and we filed for a tax extension this year, so I just paid that up front. But I hired like a financial advisor, and he has a CPA that helps me with taxes and things like that.
1: Okay.
2: So I pretty much paid them to file my taxes.
1: Okay, so just overseeing that, mm-hmm. making sure that's done properly. And then, yeah, I'd go through and I'd budget it out and I'd try to make this feel a little bit more normal instead of feeling like I've got this, you know, windfall of money and I can just do a bunch of stuff with it. I take it and I say, okay, if I'm not going to get money for the next 12 months, what is that every month? Is it around 15 or 16,000? And then plan it out like a normal budget, whatever your rent or mortgage is, whatever you're going to pay for. And then you can budget amounts every month. I'm mm-hmm. putting aside this much for my car, or I'm putting this much aside for, you know, what have you, just a typical budget. So you feel the normalcy of that and the kind of like the nature of how that feels month to month versus kind of trying to make every decision, in one fell swoop.
0: Yes. Yeah.
1: Does that make sense?
0: Yeah.
1: I think you can.
2: Yeah.
1: I think you can afford the $50,000 car, but there's part of me. How long have you been earning like this? How long has this been going on?
2: This has been, so last summer was like the first big payment I received like that. And then, like I said, I'll get one in about 4 or 5 weeks at the beginning of June here. And then it will be, and then like I said, the next, in January, I'll start receiving that, but it'll kind of level out from there to like more of like a normal salary of like mm-hmm.
1: okay.
2: 70 to 100 grand.
1: So if you take the 50,000 out of the 183, then yeah, you're just taking the 130 and you're budgeting your 12 months based off of that. And I would do it that way. There's part of me that would love, how old are you?
2: 24.
1: There's part, I'm just going to say this, and you don't have to do this. This is just me being your buddy. There's part of me that I would take this money now and budget it that way, and I would save up. I would teach myself to save up the $50,000 out of your budgeted okay. money every single month and start exercising that mm-hmm. muscle of delayed gratification, because there's something to that at a young age, and especially when you're receiving money in big clumps like this, resisting the urge to dump it all on big purchases right away. Does that make
2: sure.
1: sense?
2: And yeah, I'm very like, and that's one reason I'm calling is I'm pretty conscious about, I don't really buy luxury items for myself. This is kind of like the first thing I've been prompted to like really buy like for myself, so to speak, that's mm-hmm. like a luxury item.
1: Mm-hmm.
2: But my question on that is like, how would you go about kind of saving on the money I'm receiving? Is there like a way that, are you talking about investing in stocks or like
1: okay,
2: having a
1: good
2: business?
1: Question.
2: Or, yeah.
1: So we'll set you up with Every Dollar, which is the budgeting tool that we use. It's more than just a budget, and it's going to not only help you manage the money, but it's going to teach you our way of thinking and our guided plan here at Ramsey, which is the baby steps. So here we focus on doing a couple of things really well, but doing them in order and focusing on one at a time mm-hmm. so you can actually achieve it. So you're a person, it doesn't sound like you have any debt, right? So that jumps you automatically to what we would call baby step three, which is making sure you always have, in your case, I'd have 6 months of expenses. We say 3 to 6 months. That's just parked in a high yield savings account. It's not invested. High yield savings account, it's liquid if you need to get to it, but it's also set aside from your normal spending mm-hmm. money. And then from sure. there, you do baby step four, which is you're investing 15% of your gross.
0: Which you've already started that, John. Mm-hmm. So well done. So yep.
1: Just make sure it's 15%.
0: Yep.
1: And then no more, no less at this point. And then if you wanted to, you're a young guy, you don't have children yet, so you can skip baby step five for now. But then baby step six is if you have a house, you're thinking about paying off the house, or if you haven't, you can start putting a down payment for a house, that sort of thing. And then after that, after you've paid off your house, then you can start investing more. But that's kind of our guided plan on how we think about moving through building wealth and making progress with your money. So it sounds like you're doing a lot of those things. You just needed mm-hmm. like the tune up of it.
0: Yep. That's right.
2: Sure.
0: Yep. So
2: yeah, absolutely.
0: Yeah, and then you had the giving aspect to throw in there too. Yep. So, and I think that that'll be in every dollar. And I would tell you, John, that when you give out of this, I probably would recommend having two or three places you give to, because sometimes if it's one big donation, and especially if it's a smaller nonprofit or something, and you end up being the one propping them up for a while, because this is not money that's going to be continual throughout the rest of your life. You know what I mean? Like, just be wise about the giving. But yeah, I think you can do it all.
2: So you just said give to a couple different companies, and what was the reason for that?
0: I would, because if you give this, if you give 18, 20, 30,000 to one, that's a huge windfall on them. And if they expect any level of that going forward, you don't want to be the largest donation, right? So just something to think about, because it's just going to be a lot of money at once. So,
2: perfect.
0: Yep. So John, absolutely. I think you can be giving, invest 15% of your income. You can go enjoy some of it. And I think you can afford that car if you want it. And then be thinking about real estate too, and putting a big down payment on a home. I think those buckets, it's a lot of buckets, but I think you can fill them over the next 12 months with all the work you've done.
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1: All right, our Ramsey Show scripture and quote of the day, Proverbs 3, verses 5 through 6. Trust in the Lord with all your heart and lean not to your own understanding. In all your ways acknowledge him, and he shall direct your paths. Dolly Parton said, if you don't like the road you're walking, start paving another one.
0: Uh-oh.
1: Pretty good, pretty good.
0: Classic.
1: Man, I feel like I'm walking on air after James gave us that nice encouragement. James, I don't know how to act. And then we got Dolly Parton and Proverbs. Just...
0: We're going to end the show well.
1: I know. I wanted him to come on. He didn't. All right. Curtis is in Richmond, Virginia. What's up, Curtis?
6: Hi. How are you ladies doing this afternoon?
1: Excellent. How can we help?
6: Well, let me start by... 2025 was a really bad year for me.
1: I'm sorry.
6: In May, I lost my wife. December, I lost my dad. I've been his caregiver for a few years. When I need to become his caregiver, I left my job because I was getting a stipend to help take care of him.
1: Mm-hmm.
6: Plus, my wife had a very good job, and it was her idea for me to bring him into the house, help take care of him, do what needed to be done, because that's what I felt like I was led to do.
0: Sure.
6: Fast forward to now, the savings that I had between my wife's passing and now my dad's has been eaten up by going back and forth to the hospital, the funeral expenses, trying to catch up on bills, and I have found myself to be about $13,000 in debt. And that's after paying down almost
1: $70,000. Wow. And
6: but I have no job now.
1: Mm-hmm.
6: And I'm trying to find one, but I have found it very difficult.
0: Yeah.
1: What's your field? Like, what's your expertise, Curtis?
6: Well, I was military to begin with. And prior to that, I was in sales.
0: Okay. And how long were you out of the workforce taking care of your dad? How many years?
6: 8 years.
0: Oh, okay. Wow. Yeah.
1: Okay. Yeah. That.
0: And how
1: that
0: old are
1: significant.
0: You?
6: 49.
0: Okay.
1: Okay. So there's no, just to get a better picture, there's no savings anywhere to speak of. Do you have anything that was put away while you were in the military? Anything like that?
6: No, I've blown through all of it.
0: Okay.
6: See, dad ended up with dementia, with Alzheimer's.
0: Okay.
1: I'm sorry. Sorry.
6: And Trish, it was unexpected. She passed with a massive heart attack.
0: Mm. Oh, my gosh, Curtis.
6: So,
0: I'm so sorry.
1: This is really tough. Yeah, it was a really hard year.
6: I'm trying to stay positive. I'm trying to put it in God's hands because that's what both of them want me to do.
0: It's also grieving the life that you thought you were going to have for the next 30 years, you know? I mean, life looks completely different, and as Dr. John Deloney always says, it's almost like you close not even a chapter of a book, but a whole book.
1: Yeah.
0: And you almost have to open up a whole new one and start rewriting your story. And you know, the hard thing is, you know, you're 49. And so it's hard because you have a long life ahead of you. And it's also a positive thing because I think you can make some incredible changes and start... You know, it's a new life that you have to look at, right? It's not even rebuilding the life that you had. It is, it's looking ahead and saying there's going to be a new Curtis. And what do I have to do now for myself to not only sustain, but what's good for me? And finding some positive small wins in the midst of this grief is not only going to help you financially, Curtis, but I also think in who you are and kind of going back to finding a new purpose and how to contribute to the world. And that's a hard thing to do. I do know at the end of the call, though, we will give you Ken Coleman's book, Find the Work You're Wired to Do, because there's still a whole second chapter, Curtis, of your life to be written, you know?
1: Yeah, I agree. This is kind of like a renaissance. This is like a rebirth for you. Mm-hmm. And in many ways, that can be scary and daunting, but in other ways, it can be really interesting and can be exciting after enough time passes and you can see it as an opportunity to start something fresh and new. And I actually think that that might end up being the case career-wise. So I'd be spending some time thinking about if I could do anything, and I know when Ken coaches people, he kind of starts with that. If I could do anything, what would it be? And then kind of just run that down. And that would kind of be, if I were in your shoes, I think that that would be a journal prompt for me every day is, if I could do anything I wanted to do today with my career, with my talents, what would it be? And I would just spend time thinking about that, because I think sometimes in life we don't give ourselves, there's always something going on and we do what we have to do, we do what we need to do, but very rarely do we always do the things that we want to do. So I think that that would be a really good exercise for you. And I think it's just going to take time.
0: Yeah, absolutely. Yeah, but anything that you can do today to start bringing in an income, and it of course won't be your dream job, but I think getting up, having a routine, having a schedule, having something that you're doing, I think does start to, you know, re-energize you. And there's a level of dignity that's there, and getting a paycheck and actually start seeing progress in some part of life. And this would be the more financial side part, but it can be powerful when you start actually getting up and doing something, because it could be so easy just to not, because you've been through so much.
1: And don't hesitate to call us. Call us back if you feel like you're getting that traction and then you're saying, okay, I'm making this money. Now what do I do with it? The good news is $13,000 in debt, you know, once you start having any income come in, you're going to realize, oh, I can knock that
0: out fairly
1: quickly. And I have no doubt that you're going to do that. I just think the fog needs to clear a little bit more for you to get your bearings in this. Thank you for the call. All right, let's go straight to Nicole in Louisville, Kentucky. Nicole, we're right up against the clock. How can we help today?
7: Okay. Thank you so much for taking my call. I am in my early 40s, and my husband is in his early 50s. We've both grown up and lived our entire lives in the same location, and we're really interested in starting a new adventure.
1: Wow.
7: We have found a place that we want to move to, but we want to rent there first before we sell our current home. We are debt-free except for that mortgage. We do have some older kids who are currently renting, and since we have family nearby who could also support them, we want to know if renting our house to them would be wise.
0: Probably not, because you guys will probably sell it in a year, right? If you're wanting to keep it just for a short term till you find a house that you guys want to buy in the new location, right?
7: If the new location is as much of a fit as we hope it is, yes.
0: Okay, but if it's not, you'll come back home and want to live in the house that you're in. Is that what you're saying?
7: Yes.
0: Okay.
7: It's hard to give up the interest rate that we have until we know we have to.
1: Oh, okay. Interesting. What type, I mean, what would you do for work? Are your jobs, you know,
7: our jobs are remote, so we can, yes, we can do the exact same things we're doing now there.
0: Okay. Would you guys be able to support the rents of the new place? And then for some reason, if something goes haywire with family, does that put you in a financial bind?
7: I don't think so. We've tried to use the 25% of our income to say, like, what could we afford in rent plus covering the mortgage if we had to. But of course, you know, anybody helping cover the mortgage while we're gone would help.
0: I normally am not a fan of that, but since it's still a question mark of if you're going to stay in the new location, I would be okay with you keeping it and doing a 1 year, very clearly communicated, a 1 year rent agreement to people you know.
1: Yes.
0: Which means that I can go haywire. That's why I want a lot of margin with you financially, because I don't want this to ruin any kind of relationship and it get weird. But if you have that 1 year and then you guys, if you want to stay in the new location, that house, you need to sell it, Nicole. I don't care what the interest rate is. You need to sell it and move your life to the new. Or if the new location didn't work out, then you move back home. But I would just do it for one calendar year, and that's it.
1: Yeah, I like that idea. And it's good that you have the kids, because they seem like they'd be just the right person to rent the house. Thank you for the call. All right, guys, thanks for hanging out with us. Remember, there's ultimately only one way to financial peace, and that's to walk daily with the Prince of Peace, Christ Jesus.
8: Thank you.
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8: Hey, this is John Deloney. 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
9: USA Radio News, I'm John Summers. The U.S. military carried out self-defense strikes against Iranian missile launch sites and naval assets near the Strait of Hormuz, according to U.S. Central Command. CENTCOM spokesperson Timothy Hawkins told CNN the action was taken to protect U.S. personnel from imminent threats posed by Iranian forces. He said the strikes targeted missile positions as well as Iranian boats attempting to lay naval mines in the area. The head of the World Health Organization says medical responders are trying to play catch-up with a deadly outbreak of Ebola in Central Africa.
10: The virus so far has killed at least 220 people and is centered in the Democratic Republic of Congo, with neighboring countries at risk. Aid groups say they don't have enough equipment to effectively protect health workers or to safely bury the bodies of the victims. I'm Mark Mayfield.
9: All eyes in the political world will be fixed on Texas today. Voters head to the polls in the Republican primary runoff for the U.S. Senate between incumbent Senator John Cornyn and State Attorney General Ken Paxton. Last week, President Trump announced his endorsement of Paxton, turning the race on its head. Cornyn fell into disfavor with Trump when he initially didn't back Trump's 2024 presidential run. A group of Garden Grove, California residents filed a class action lawsuit due to the ongoing chemical leak. Attorney Filippo Marchino with the X Law Group filed the suit.
11: Class action is needed right now because the rights and the remedies of 50,000 people are being, you know, affected by this evacuation.
9: It comes with more than 50,000 people living in the vicinity of GKN Aerospace evacuated, with some out of their homes for several days. Premier Daniel Smith is defending Alberta's referendum process after a new poll shows an overwhelming majority would vote to remain in Canada. From America's News Network, USA Radio News.
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9: A veteran known for having a home in San Diego heavily decorated in pro-Trump signs and flags died after being beat up.
13: 69-year-old Kerry Sharon was beat up outside a San Diego home last week, punched once in the face. He fell to the ground and hit his head hard. He was in the hospital on life support until Sunday night when he died. His home was known as the Trump home because of all its signs and flags proudly declaring Sharon's allegiance to the president. 32-year-old Thomas Butler is under arrest for the attack. Police haven't said why Butler might have struck, but Sharon's wife says she believes it was politically motivated. Butler pled not guilty last Friday to attempted murder charges. Those charges are expected to be updated this week. I'm Jason Nathanson.
9: New details on the wind down of alligator Alcatraz in the Everglades.
14: Newly leaked state emails show the massive immigration detention camp will likely be entirely empty in just a matter of days ahead of a hard June 1st shutdown deadline. Immigration lawyers confirm that transfers of the remaining 1,400 male detainees have ramped up aggressively. They're being taken to a mix of federal immigration hubs in Louisiana, out-of-state facilities, and other state-run detention spaces. Natalie Rodriguez, Miami.
9: A new study shows a common procedure for heart attack treatments not providing any benefits, and in women, it raises risk. Researchers at Mount Sinai School of Medicine published their findings in the New England Journal of Medicine regarding beta blockers. They say beta blockers did not significantly reduce death, repeat heart attacks, or hospitalization for heart failure in patients whose heart function was preserved. I'm John Summers, USA Radio News.
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0: God bless you for letting us be of service to you. Back at it.
1: Those who died so that our nation could live. Those who gave up their sacred light on earth so that the sublime light of American freedom would shine forever and ever.
0: At some of the president's remarks yesterday at the Tomb of the Unknowns, Arlington National Cemetery, and echoing around military cemeteries around the world and wherever American service personnel are interned after their sacrifices for us. And I've said it before, and I'm going to say it again, because, you know, people come and go, and you never know who's where and when. Our part of that negotiation is making sure that the things that they battled for, the things that they swore an oath to, mean something. The Constitution. And a lot of that means getting into the minutia, getting into the nitty-gritty of whether or not we have constitutional representation. All this, you know, stuff that sounds like I'm slicing the bologna so thin it could make prosciutto, or you at least pass it off as prosciutto. Yeah, no, it's prosciutto. No, I know it looks a little like bologna, but it's real thin. You don't get bologna that thin. You know you've picked the wrong caterer when... That's... The charcuterie board doesn't come with prosciutto. It comes with thinly sliced bologna. So when we get into these things that sound so obscure, it's because these men and women gave their lives so that we could live in this free society. And making sure it stays a free society is our job. Our mission. Our first things this morning, missile strikes. According to the president, they were self-defense strikes in southern Iran, including missile launch sites and boats placing mines in the Strait of Hormuz. He said otherwise, the negotiations with leadership in Iran are, quote, proceeding nicely. Meanwhile, the deal that's being discussed between the U.S. and Iran is not a good deal for Israel, according to Netanyahu's party's opposition leader, Yair Lapid, said Monday, part of an alliance attempting a parliamentary push to unseat Netanyahu as prime minister, said the details are emerging that are disturbing. The deal is bad for Israel, bad for the region, bad for the citizens of Iran, Lapid told reporters in Jerusalem. Voters in the Lone Star State getting ready to make their second run at nominating a candidate for the U.S. Senate. Their primary runoff election number two is Tuesday. Incumbent John Cornyn just barely edged AG Ken Paxton 2 weeks ago in a three-way contest, 41-40, but neither got to the 50% to earn the nomination outright. Pope Leo XIV called Monday for robust regulation of artificial intelligence and for its developers to work for the common good rather than for profit. In his Magnifica Humanitis, Leo's first encyclical, he denounced the culture of power driving the AI development race. After three terms in the U.S. House and two unsuccessful campaigns for the U.S. Senate, Colin Allred said he's heard plenty about voters' suspicions that politicians are just trying to make a buck in Washington. Allred said, what about the stock trading in Congress? What about people getting rich in Congress? And I have to say to them, you're absolutely right about that. We need to be better. He's challenging Congresswoman Julie Johnson in the Democratic Party runoff in the Dallas area House seat that has been redistricted on Tuesday. President Trump played the clip of him at Arlington, said federal agencies are out roughly $186 billion, according to the Government Accountability Office, after an audit of the fiscal year 2025. Figure marked $24 billion more than was lost in fraud the prior year.
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0: USA Radio News, I'm John Summers. Citing Ebola concerns, U.S. officials ordered Congo's soccer team to isolate before arriving in the U.S. for the World Cup next month. Andrew Giuliani, head of the White House Task Force for the World Cup, tells ESPN the team needs to remain in a bubble for 21 days where they're training in Belgium. President Trump approved a federal emergency declaration request for Southern California over an ongoing toxic chemical leak.
1: The leak was detected Thursday in a massive tank at the GKN Aerospace facility in Orange County, which prompted thousands of evacuation orders over fears it would explode. While firefighters no longer are worried about a large explosion, the tank continues to pose a significant public safety threat. The declaration will free up federal funding and resources to respond to the ongoing crisis. Officials say a small explosion and environmental damage are still possible. I'm Tammy Trujillo.
0: Comedian Drew Carey had something to say about the upcoming Los Angeles mayoral run.
2: Tensions are rising in Los Angeles politics after TV host Drew Carey sharply criticized Spencer Pratt's bid for mayor. Carey urged voters to reconsider their choices ahead of the June primary, calling for more qualified leadership and warning against what he described as untested candidates. Pratt, a reality TV personality, has centered his campaign on frustration with city leadership, public safety concerns, and recovery efforts following recent disasters. He has also filed legal action alongside other property owners against city agencies over wildfire-related damages. Ron Warner, USA Radio News.
0: More South Florida workers are out of a job following the sudden shutdown of Spirit Airlines.
3: Aviation contractor Maximus Global Services officially eliminated 123 positions at Fort Lauderdale-Hollywood International Airport. According to state filings, the cuts hit over 100 customer service agents along with supervisors and dispatchers. Natalie Rodriguez, Miami.
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0: NASA gives an update today about its plans to build a moon base.
7: In a statement, the agency says it intends to share moon base plans and highlight progress towards a sustained presence on the lunar surface. NASA is building off the success of the recent Artemis II mission around the moon with its ambitious plan to create a permanent base. It hopes to have the base up and running within the next 7 years. I'm Mark Mayfield.
0: New Jersey Governor Mikey Sherrills denied access to a controversial ICE facility in Newark following a protest outside.
8: A number of ICE detainees at Delaney Hall began a hunger strike last Friday, prompting a Monday morning protest by supporters who clashed with ICE agents. They claim inmates are facing inhumane conditions such as rotten food, lack of air conditioning, and medical neglect. The DHS denies that. Governor Sherrill showed up hoping to see for herself.
9: Here in this country, everyone should be treated with dignity.
10: They're not giving people their constitutional rights for a day in court.
8: New Jersey Senator Andy Kim, who got to tour on Sunday and talked to inmates, and said Delaney Hall should be shut down. I'm Sarah Lee Kessler.
0: Authorities in Chile say FBI wanted suspects tied to a burglary ring targeting professional athletes' homes in the U.S. have been arrested, as investigators link the group to coordinated break-ins involving luxury goods thefts across multiple countries. I'm John Summers, USA Radio News.
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0: Thank you for letting me be of service to you.
1: Those who died so that our nation could live, those who gave up their sacred light on earth so that the sublime light of American freedom would shine forever and ever.
0: And it's on us to make sure that that light stays bright. And that means what we do every morning. Scott, Virginia Beach, said, I really enjoy your perspective, and quite frankly, other morning shows don't have enough substance for me. And it's hard. It is difficult to do. And I was talking to a friend of mine in the radio business. I said, I remember when I was getting hit by consultants saying I would talk to listeners too much when we were playing music, and we were playing like 12, 13 songs an hour, and yet I would take a phone call from a listener, hey, where are you working, what are you doing, that kind of stuff. And he's like, nobody cares, JT. I'm like, well, you know, the guy listening is just like the guy I'm talking to on the phone. And they've got things going on in their world, too. It's a connection. It's a humanist approach. And it's always been my, you know, cross to bear that, you know, bludgeons are far more technically easy to see, oh, do 20 different things. And we will. We will lay out all the stories we find interesting and take your phone calls on the stories that you find that we're not covering enough or that you have a different perspective on. That is what we do. And you do it at 434-882-4217. That is the phone number or text message line. Remember, texting is accepted here because we know how crazy mornings are. You email to jtinthemorningradio@gmail.com. Scott also likes the idea of us setting up our own stream on our website because I've been up on social media. Our flagship station is down because of a Windows update. Thank you, Bill Gates. He's got to pay Melinda's alimony somehow. Hope you enjoyed those rides. Now, there's a guy, you know, everyone's, oh, we need to know what's going on Epstein's Island. I don't know. Bill Gates seems to be the guy I'd be asking. He just has better lawyers, I presume. Our first things, though, this morning, speaking of computers, Pope Leo the 14th called on robust regulation of artificial intelligence and for its developers to work for the common good rather than for profit. His first encyclical of his papacy, Magnifica Humanitas, Leo's statements denounced the culture of power driving the AI race. The U.S. military said Monday it carried out what they called self-defense strikes in southern Iran, talking about several missile launch sites and boats that were being used to place mines in the Straits of Hormuz. Meanwhile, President Trump said on social media talks with the Iranian leadership, whoever they may be, are, quote, proceeding nicely. Meanwhile, in Israel, the opposition leader, Yair Lapid, told reporters in Jerusalem that the deal that is being discussed is bad for Israel and bad for Iran and bad for the whole Middle East. A week from today, the Lone Star State, Texas, is going to be voting for today. The runoff election between John Cornyn and Attorney General Ken Paxton couldn't get to 50% in the primary when it was a three-way race, now facing a battle of 41-40 is how it came out before. After three terms in the U.S. House, and unsuccessful campaigns twice for the U.S. Senate, Colin Aldred is running for Congress again, this time in a different district against Democrat Julie Johnson, who he's saying has made herself wealthy regulating and then investing in companies like Palantir, Federal agencies have now reported, Government Accountability Office says $186 billion in improper payments through Medicare, Medicaid, and other welfare programs were made.
2: The state is home to significant historic sites that tell the American story. But not every site is telling that story honestly and fairly. That's why the Heritage Foundation created the Heritage Guide to Historic Sites. This interactive guide equips American citizens with the tools they need to enjoy the sites that depict some of the greatest moments in our nation's history, analyzing them for historical accuracy, and provides resources for families or educators planning a visit. It currently covers over 45 sites in the 13 original colonies, but sites from all 50 states will be added in time for citizens to celebrate America 250 this summer. From Mount Vernon to Independence Hall to Gettysburg, and more. Americans deserve transparency, and sites that steward our history faithfully deserve our gratitude. The Heritage Guide to Historic Sites invites every American to rediscover the places and stories that define our nation. 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
2: Thank you for joining us this morning. So we gather together at 434-882-4217 to break all this stuff down into easily digestible pieces. But first, before we get, and I want to spend some time on this government accountability report on, I know, you may need to sit down over the shock of finding out there's been waste in Medicare. But our friend James Luck is on the phone with us at 434-882-4217, just the way you can get on the line with me. But first, James wants to tell us how gold and silver are greeting this truncated week. I hope you had a good Memorial Day weekend. James, how are you doing this morning?
3: Absolutely, Joe. Spent a lot of time with family, which was really nice. Weather was a little rainy, but that was okay. We had a good time together. How about you?
2: Doing real well. Had a great time going through the different operations of the day. I went to a VFW event yesterday morning. The head of the National Ground Intelligence Center, and for somebody who leads such an organization, an unassuming fella there, but. A lot of folks gathered to hear what he had to say about, the veterans who had made their sacrifices and not come home and the families who were carrying on in their legacy. It was a very nice speech there. And I did happen to note that gold and silver yesterday morning had a little bit of a bounce back while we were here doing the show. I went to the site and there it was. And saw how you were the gold and silver had a nice little bounce back. It seemed to make sense since the stock market had kind of had problems.
3: Absolutely. Yeah, gold and silver were having quite the run yesterday. It's cooled off a little bit. Gold is currently down about $38, about 0.75%, leveling off from yesterday's gains, but it's back above 4,500. It's currently at $4,531, which is great to see for gold. Silver also had a little bit of a pop yesterday, leveling off some, down about $1.80 so far, a little bit over 2% in the red at $76.30. Still silver, kind of making a run here. We'll see if we can get back close to 80, but I'm sure it's going to be a busy day today, shipping out orders, people stacking up silver at those discounted prices.
2: I bet you they are. So if you call 434-979-COIN, which is where you can call, no call center, nobody there working on a call list or a quota or anything like that. These are folks who are just trying to help you navigate the stormy seas of gold and silver investing. And maybe James can answer the phone. He might be busy packing boxes. But thus is the great thing of a family business. James, you have a great morning, sir, and just be careful of paper cuts, okay?
3: I'll watch out for that. Thanks, Joe.
2: All right. 434-882-4217, how you and I can do it this morning. Emails jtinthemorningradio@gmail.com. So I know shocked you are, Macaulay Culkin face this morning. Government Accountability Office, $186 billion in improper payments. My favorite part of this story is the places like Axios and the Raw story and all the left-wing bloggers are like, look, Trump lost, because this is first year of the Trump administration, $24 billion given out through these fraudulent payments out of Medicare, Medicaid. Medicare, the biggest bulk, $57 billion in improper payments. And yet, every time the president or anyone in the administration talks about reform, they're like, no, you're going to throw grandma from the train. Government Accountability Office said 15 federal agencies reported improper payments across 64 different programs. 82% of those were tied to overpayments. And we have arrests here in Virginia. Our Senate Democrat leader had her fall guy arrested, as you know, that's why you have fall guys, for fraud against the COVID relief scams. You had Congresswoman. So while this battle in Dallas between Julie Johnson and Colin Allred rages over Congress investing in stocks, how about Congress investing in government giveouts, government handouts? That's, you know, that's the one, you know, where I'd like to see these folks hung on their petard, because that's a bigger problem to me, because that's their own doing. So they vote to increase funding to enlarge the cookie jar. And then when somebody gets caught with their hand in it, they shrug and say, if 10 people steal, it's worth it. So just one person can not be poor. Meanwhile, we have homeless encampments that, you know, in all of our cities. Some are better hidden than others. Los Angeles and Charlottesville doing particularly piss-poor job of hiding them. But other cities do a nice job of hiding their homeless encampments in state parks and other places where the tent cities can grow, because government determined tent cities. And, you know, at some point, this is an economic disaster area. And I know the peril of pointing this out is that this is what the AOCs and Bernie Sanders of the world are talking about. They want Marxism. I want Groucho Marxism. Whatever they want, I'm against it. Because what they're seeing is a setup. We'll get into this a little bit more in a moment. News is coming up here. But this has all been a setup. The Great Society was designed to create class division, was designed to create a permanent underclass that would accept whatever the government wanted to put out for them. And now that that is collapsing, the art of the deal is that now they can come in and say, see, your U.S. Constitution failed you. It's time for something more Eurocentric, more authoritarian.
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6: USA Radio News, I'm John Summers. Citing Ebola concerns, U.S. officials ordered Congo's soccer team to isolate before arriving in the U.S. for the World Cup next month. President Trump approved a federal emergency declaration request for Southern California over an ongoing toxic chemical leak. Comedian Drew Carey had something to say about the upcoming Los Angeles mayoral run. More South Florida workers are out of a job following the sudden shutdown of Spirit Airlines. NASA gives an update today about its plans to build a moon base.
7: NASA is building off the success of the recent Artemis II mission around the moon with its ambitious plan to create a permanent base. It hopes to have the base up and running within the next 7 years. I'm Mark Mayfield.
6: New Jersey Governor Mikey Sherrill was denied access to a controversial ICE facility in Newark. From America's News Network, USA Radio News.
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0: When our founding fathers put the ideas of the Declaration of Independence to paper in Philadelphia, they signed and sealed an oath that had already been written in blood by patriots at Lexington, Concord, and Bunker Hill. Their sacrifice birthed the most incredible and exceptional nation in all of history. And our nation is doing better today than it's ever done before.
1: On a need-to-know basis, because you need to know the first thing today.
2: So, you know, and I believe that the president means what he says. That, you know, we are working towards
0: Washington, Concord, and Bunker Hill. Their sacrifice birthed the most incredible and exceptional nation in all of history. And our nation is doing better today than it's ever done before.
1: On a need-to-know basis, because you need to know

0: And a quick point of order, as a project of statistics, lies, damn lies, and statistics. So you have to decide whether you trust me enough to get some statistics. As a warranty, I'll tell you this, 84% of all statistics are made up on the spot. So take that to the bank. But we have, as a percentage of population, four times as many poor people today as we had when Lyndon Johnson gave that speech 60 years ago. The students at the University of Michigan, all them Wolverines out there, stuck their claws into a society. They're 80. Many of them aren't 80 because they didn't make it to 80. But the ones who are still around, the students are like 82 years old. That was a graduating, that was a commencement speech given to the University of Michigan in Ann Arbor. He then goes to the floor of the House, gives a similar speech in his State of the Union. And we're off to the races on creating a program in which he said, and this is a debatable whether he said it or not, but no, I've listened to the Lyndon Johnson recordings. They're here at the Miller Center. No, Richard Nixon wasn't the first person recording his conversations in the Ovular office at the White House. If you go to the Miller Center at the University of Virginia at, I think it's uva.jumpinthelake.com or whatever their website address is. I'm not here to give them web traffic, but the Miller Center has all of Lyndon Johnson's White House recordings. And you can hear him say to Sergeant Shriver, Maria's dad, Arnold's father-in-law, Shriver says to Johnson, if I may paraphrase, Lyndon, you understand that this isn't going to work. Lyndon's response in true Texas fashion is, I don't care if you think it's going to work or not. I just want to know you're going to do it. So even the scion of the Kennedy family said this whole Great Society handout scheme. Now you go to the Government Accountability and Oversight and you see billions of dollars stolen from the cookie jar by people who have decided it's more profitable to spend their time coming up with schemes to steal from the government because they put this giant cookie jar on the counter. What do they expect us to do? Than it is to put that effort into honest pursuits. Go back to the Pope's encyclical. Your Holiness, we already have a list of 10 rules to govern the internet. Because it's not about governing the internet. It's about governing ourselves. And Lyndon Johnson, just like the Pope, is the head of an organization who said, I need to say something to mollify the people who are rioting because there were real economic issues going on, but they were the fruit of Jim Crow laws, and Lyndon Johnson couldn't get the intestinal fortitude to fight those, even though he needed more room for his ahems in the slacks he had the Hagers make for him.
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2: 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It makes sense to me that preventing or reducing inflammation is a key component to our overall health. The Mayo Clinic found that curcumin can decrease swelling and inflammation, has antioxidant properties, and research suggests that curcumin can prevent cancer, or at least slow the spread of cancer, and in many instances make chemotherapy more effective. It protects our healthy cells even from radiation. 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

0: USA Radio News. I'm John Summers. The U.S. military carried out self-defense strikes against Iranian missile launch sites and naval assets near the Strait of Hormuz, according to U.S. Central Command.
1: CENTCOM spokesman Timothy Hawkins told CNN that the action was taken to protect U.S. personnel from imminent threats posed by Iranian forces. He said the strikes targeted missile positions as well as Iranian boats attempting to lay naval mines in the area. Hawkins added that U.S. forces are defending their troops while exercising restraint during the ongoing ceasefire. I'm Mark Mayfield.
0: House Speaker Mike Johnson says Republicans will keep and grow their House majority heading into the midterms, expressing confidence in GOP chances as the party leans on President Trump's political agenda and internal unity efforts to defend and expand its control of Congress. Crews are still working on an unstable chemical tank in Southern California, but officials are confident there will not be a massive explosion. Craig Covery with the Orange County Fire Authority says the tank's starting to cool thanks to a small crack allowing the chemical to start curing.
2: It cures from the outside in, so we're creating a crust inside that further solidifies and holds whatever liquids are left.
0: The number of people under evacuation orders dropped from 50,000 to 16,000. The evacuation zone still includes Garden Grove and Stanton. The preliminary rounds of the Scripps National Spelling Bee start today at D.C.'s Constitution Hall.
3: 247 young spellers from the U.S. and five other countries will compete for the title during the competition. The quarterfinals and semifinals will be held on Wednesday, followed by the finals on Thursday. I'm Tammy Trujillo.
0: Rain is slowing the southern wheat harvest as farmers wait for fields to dry across parts of Texas and Oklahoma. Agriculture reports say the delays are raising concerns about final grain quality. From America's News Network, USA Radio News.
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0: A 17-year-old boy is recovering in the hospital after he was bitten by a shark miles off the coast of Galveston, Texas. The teen was bitten while he was on a boat with his father and another person. Officials say the teen's father applied a tourniquet after the attack. The teen was taken to the University of Texas Medical Branch for treatment. No word as to what type of shark he was bitten by. Chicago Mayor Brandon Johnson's traveling to Rome to meet with the Pope this week. Johnson plans to discuss several topics with Pope Leo, who was born in Chicago, including foreign affairs and affordability. Today's a special day celebrating a ruthless predator created after someone ate some bad seafood.
5: That's the story Bram Stoker claimed inspired Count Dracula, with the power to turn others into vampires with a bite, thus creating more vampires. In the book, Dracula only created three females to be his brides, but in the films, he turns thousands into vampires, but the odds of you running into one are statistically zero, because it's fiction. But 13% of us believe vampires are real, so maybe keep some garlic handy. I'm Bree Tennis.
0: President Trump's set to get his annual physical today. He travels to Walter Reed National Military Medical Center in Maryland for the routine checkup. Last year, doctors diagnosed Trump with chronic venous insufficiency, which is a common condition causing mild swelling in his lower legs. I'm John Summers, USA Radio News.
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0: and ridiculous to the point that you have 150 guys on a football team. You have 10 on a basketball team. So coordinating 64 teams in four regions works. You can't do this kind of size with teams that are 135 players deep.
1: Well, okay, exactly. Because you with your walk-ons and your roster limits to 85, and now they're adding walk-ons. So it's like 105. Right, Joe, you are so right. But I'm going to give you two words. Two words. Cha-ching.
2: Okay.
1: I can't think of two better words.
0: Well, why would you? Why would a network pay for this mess? Why would the network pay to see, you know, Alabama play Temple? I just don't understand. They're not going to pay to see it in the opening of the season.
1: You bring up a great, great point. Why did the NCAA basketball committee say, all right, let's add eight more to create two more
0: I don't
1: days
0: know
1: in basketball, in the college basketball tournament? Now, I saw a thing last week with Jay Billis, and I love Jay. And Jay is really one of the smartest guys in the world. And he goes, you know, more basketball Tuesday, Wednesday night is part of the tournament. He goes, it's really not the tournament. He says, I don't care what the NCAA says. They're playing games. And so the play-in games are fine. He goes, the tournament starts Thursday. You know, the NCAA tournament. It's Thursday, 68 teams. Let's go for it. Everything else is play-in and, you know, it's insane. So football really is the same. But to do it with the football schedule and trying to balance when you're balancing semesters and all that, the problem is you got to get rid of the conference championship games. The ACC has no problem with that. And you're only going to have one bye week instead of two. Why would you want to? Why would you want, you know, college kids to stay healthy or at least get healthy? So that's where this whole thing at 24, they can't come up with a schedule unless they want to start August 8th.
0: Well, that's what I mean.
1: And I say that tongue in cheek, but that's where the craziness starts. Is okay. Well, we'll start. You know, we'll just start playing a whole bunch of games. And they call it's even ridiculous because they call it week zero.
0: Brought to you by I can see the marketing. Brought to you by Coke Zero.
1: Exactly. Coke Zero brings you the first week of college football because that's what it's called. Week. So anyway, Sankey, the bottom line is, and my point is, that Sankey is shrewd. He is one of the current 12-team CFP format features for the first time, the first round of playoffs. The paperwork is in place.
0: Oh,
1: don't look for – and that paperwork is through 2027 too, by the way. So there's not going to be a change, like, right away. So all you read and you hear about, oh, we're going to 24 again, ain't going to happen. Okay? There you go. Steve Harvey would say, the only word I ever knew was ain't. I never heard of it, isn't it?
0: That's the word I was raised on. You know,
1: it's going to happen.
0: You know, somebody should mention to the NCAA and their media partners, we have a medical word for out-of-control growth. Just saying. You have a great morning, Mac. Thank you for the insight.
1: All right, see you.
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0: USA Radio News. I'm John Summers. All eyes in the political world will be fixed on Texas today. Voters head to the polls in the Republican primary runoff for the U.S. Senate between incumbent Senator John Cornyn and State Attorney General Ken Paxton. Last week, President Trump announced his endorsement of Paxton, turning the race on its head. Cornyn fell into disfavor with Trump when he initially didn't back Trump's 2024 presidential run. The head of the World Health Organization says medical responders are trying to play catch-up with a deadly outbreak of Ebola in Central Africa.
1: The virus so far has killed at least 220 people and is centered in the Democratic Republic of Congo, with neighboring countries at risk. Aid groups say they don't have enough equipment to effectively protect health workers or to safely bury the bodies of the victims. I'm Mark Mayfield.
0: The U.S. military carried out self-defense strikes against Iranian missile launch sites and naval assets near the Strait of Hormuz, according to U.S. Central Command. CENTCOM spokesperson Timothy Hawkins told CNN the action was taken to protect U.S. personnel from imminent threats posed by Iranian forces. He said the strikes targeted missile positions as well as Iranian boats attempting to lay naval mines in the area. A group of Garden Grove, California residents filed a class action lawsuit due to the ongoing chemical leak. Attorney Filippo Marcino with the X Law Group filed the suit.
2: Class action is needed right now because the rights and the remedies of 50,000 people are being, you know, affected by this evacuation.
0: It comes with more than 50,000 people living in the vicinity of GKN Aerospace evacuated, with some out of their homes for several days. Venezuelan opposition leader Maria Corina Machado says she plans to run for president again and return from exile by the end of 2026. From America's News Network, USA Radio News.
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0: New details on the wind down of alligator Alcatraz in the Everglades.
4: Newly leaked state emails show the massive immigration detention camp will likely be entirely empty in just a matter of days ahead of a hard June 1st shutdown deadline. Immigration lawyers confirm that transfers of the remaining 1,400 male detainees have ramped up aggressively. They're being taken to a mix of federal immigration hubs in Louisiana, out-of-state facilities, and other state-run detention spaces. Natalie Rodriguez, Miami.
0: A new study shows a common procedure for heart attack treatments not providing any benefits, and in women, it raises risk. Researchers at Mount Sinai School of Medicine published their findings in the New England Journal of Medicine regarding beta blockers. They say beta blockers did not significantly reduce death, repeat heart attacks, or hospitalization for heart failure in patients whose heart function was preserved. A veteran known for having a home in San Diego heavily decorated in pro-Trump signs and flags died after being beat up.
5: 69-year-old Kerry Sharon was beat up outside a San Diego home last week, punched once in the face. He fell to the ground and hit his head hard. He was in the hospital on life support until Sunday night when he died. His home was known as the Trump home because of all its signs and flags proudly declaring Sharon's allegiance to the president. 32-year-old Thomas Butler is under arrest for the attack. Police haven't said why Butler might have struck, but Sharon's wife says she believes it was politically motivated. Butler pled not guilty last Friday to attempted murder charges. Those charges are expected to be updated this week. I'm Jason Nathanson.
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7: Legendary tennis champion Arthur Ashe was the first African-American player to compete professionally in tennis. In leading UCLA to the NCAA title in 1965, he created a tennis program for inner cities in 1968 and was the USLTA amateur champ and won the first U.S. Open at Forest Hills, being ranked co-number one with Rod Laver in that year.
8: This is still one of the Grand Slam titles, and now Muscles is the only player who won the Grand Slam this year. After a day of rest yesterday, he was pretty tough today, and I look forward to playing him again because for this year we're all square. I think I beat him about a month and a half ago in Detroit under poor lights. So here's hoping we meet in the final of Forest Hills on my turf. So I'll see you in September.
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9: I'm Gianna Gelosi with your Fox True Crime Minute. New details emerge in a 24-year-old murder case that has gone cold until this year. Back in 2002, Frank Weiss from Plano, Texas, was found dead near Lake Louisville. Last month, 55-year-old Lisa Honrund was arrested for his murder. She was his wife at the time of his death. Court documents say Weiss was shot with a .38-caliber firearm, and his body was found wrapped in plastic bags, tied up with rope, and weighted down with sandbags duct-taped to his legs. They went on to say that Weiss and Honrund went to dinner 2 days before his body was found, and it was the last time he was seen alive. Detectives learned that Weiss had asked for an annulment, and Honrund signed it. In the days after his disappearance, detectives say Honrund told Weiss's daughter he had gone to Cancun but didn't want to be bothered. Investigators say the case was finally cracked thanks to new information from a key witness, alongside advances in technology and investigative techniques. There's more on this story at foxnews.com or subscribe to the Fox True Crime Podcast. I'm Gianna Gelosi with your Fox True Crime Minute.
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3: Players who own a PlayStation 4 won't be able to enjoy the next Call of Duty game. Developer Activision confirming in a post on X, the next installment in the popular shooter franchise will not be developed for the previous generation console. This will be the first game in the franchise not supported by the PS4 since 2013's Call of Duty Ghosts. It comes as several developers, including Sony, have also begun winding down their support for the console. Roblox revealing a new program for creators. The online game creation platform describing the upcoming Roblox Reality as a hybrid architecture system designed to help develop photorealistic visuals. Roblox says the upscaler integrates their existing cloud system and game engine with AI-supported video world models, allowing for more enhanced graphics and detailed textures. An early version of Roblox Reality is set to be released later this year or in early 2027. Brian Holmgren, Fox News.
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4: I'm Gianna Gelosi with your Fox True Crime Minute. New court filings in an Iowa murder case offer a glimpse of the prosecution's evidence in a fatal shooting that shook the real estate industry 15 years ago. 53-year-old Kristen Ramsey was arrested last month for first-degree murder in the April 2011 death of Ashley Auckland. Auckland was working an open house at a model townhouse when she was shot in the face and the chest at close range. Court documents say a woman who was in the neighboring townhome said she heard two loud noises a few seconds apart, then saw Ramsey by the model home's front door before she was seen by her car talking on her phone. The filings show that call was to an employee of the company that owned the development. At the time, Ramsey was a sales manager. After Ramsey drove off erratically, the witness went to the home and found Auckland unresponsive. Two search warrants were executed at Ramsey's home, including one carried out less than a month after the shooting. In both cases, the document says authorities found guns, illegal substances, and posters threatening violence. There's more on the story at foxnews.com or subscribe to the Fox True Crime Podcast. I'm Gianna Gelosi with your Fox True Crime Minute.
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5: Heavy snow fell in Washington, D.C. the night before John F. Kennedy's inauguration, but thoughts of canceling the plans were overruled. On January 20th, 1961, he stood in the bitter cold on the steps of the Capitol and before a crowd of 20,000 was sworn in as the 35th President of the United States.
6: The energy, the faith, the devotion which we bring to this endeavor will light our country and all who serve it. And the glow from that fire can truly light the world. And so, my fellow Americans, ask not what your country can do for you. Ask what you can do for your country.
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7: I'm Ashley Dvorkin with a Fox Celebrity Profile with Jason Segel, Samara Weaving, and director Yorma Taconi for the dark comedy remake Over Your Dead Body. The story is full of outrageous action as it centers around a couple on a remote cabin getaway whose plans to kill the other go awry when strangers crash their trip.
8: Some of those scenes were really funny and we were laughing, and other ones felt really real and horrific and terrifying.
9: While you're not taking actual punches, like you are falling and going through the mud and getting whacked with stuff in the head.
7: The film has an edge of horror, so Weaving shared her expertise with her co-star.
9: She told me to learn in the mirror like 20 different versions of scared, because we're going to be scared for like 45 minutes to an hour of the movie, and you don't want to be making the same face for an hour.
7: They enjoyed filming together in Finland, where Siegel made sure to make himself at home.
9: I would take these long weirdo walks through Finland.
8: You knew everyone.
9: Yeah.
7: Ashley Dvorkin, Fox News.

0: love this place. I've been surfing here since I was a kid. Now, seeing my grandson out on the water, it means everything to me. Watching him and taking in the blue waves, the sea breeze, the blurry horizon.
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8: I'm Gianna Gelosi with your Fox True Crime Minute. A Texas man who's facing a capital murder charge in connection with the death of his pregnant wife has fled the country. On May 4th, the attorney for Lee Mongerson Gilley says his client cut off his ankle monitor before boarding a plane to Canada and then flew from Canada to Italy, where he was taken into custody by authorities. There, he allegedly told officials that he was seeking asylum because he was being wrongfully prosecuted and feared he would face the death penalty. The 39-year-old was charged with capital murder in 2025 in connection with the killing of his pregnant wife, Christina Bauer Gilley, on October 7, 2024. Gilley initially told police that she died of an overdose and he attempted to perform CPR. An autopsy suggested otherwise. She had trauma to her neck and face more consistent with strangulation. Gilley was arrested in 2024, released on $1 million bail, and required to wear that ankle monitor. In 2025, prosecutors say he spoke with a woman about a plan to flee to Mexico. There's more on this story at foxnews.com or subscribe to the Fox True Crime Podcast. I'm Gianna Gelosi with your Fox True Crime Minute.
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2: When Richard Nixon resigned the presidency on August 9th, 1974, Vice President Gerald Ford took the oath of office administered by Chief Justice Warren Burger in the East Room of the White House.
3: Our great republic is a government of laws and not of men. Here, the people rule, but there is a higher power. By whatever name, we honor him, who ordains not only righteousness but love, not only justice but mercy. As we bind up the internal wounds of Watergate, more painful and more poisonous than those of foreign wars, let us restore the golden rule to our political process, and let brotherly love purge our hearts of suspicion and of hate.
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0: USA Radio News. I'm John Summers. House Speaker Mike Johnson says Republicans will keep and grow their House majority heading into the midterms, expressing confidence in GOP chances as the party leans on President Trump's political agenda and internal unity efforts to defend and expand its control of Congress. Crews are still working on an unstable chemical tank in Southern California, but officials are confident there will not be a massive explosion. Craig Covery with the Orange County Fire Authority says the tank's starting to cool thanks to a small crack allowing the chemical to start curing.
1: It cures from the outside in, so we're creating a crust inside that further solidifies and holds whatever liquids are left.
0: The number of people under evacuation orders dropped from 50,000 to 16,000. The evacuation zone still includes Garden Grove and Stanton. The U.S. military carried out self-defense strikes against Iranian missile launch sites and naval assets near the Strait of Hormuz, according to U.S. Central Command.
2: CENTCOM spokesman Timothy Hawkins told CNN that the action was taken to protect U.S. personnel from imminent threats posed by Iranian forces. He said the strikes targeted missile positions as well as Iranian boats attempting to lay naval mines in the area. Hawkins added that U.S. forces are defending their troops while exercising restraint during the ongoing ceasefire. I'm Mark Mayfield.
0: The preliminary rounds of the Scripps National Spelling Bee start today at D.C.'s Constitution Hall.
3: 247 young spellers from the U.S. and five other countries will compete for the title during the competition. The quarterfinals and semifinals will be held on Wednesday, followed by the finals on Thursday. I'm Tammy Trujillo.
0: A woman was killed in South Carolina after being struck by a patio umbrella while dining at a lakeside restaurant. With authorities saying the incident happened suddenly, emergency responders pronounced her dead at the scene. From America's News Network, USA Radio News.
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0: Chicago Mayor Brandon Johnson's traveling to Rome to meet with the Pope this week. Johnson plans to discuss several topics with Pope Leo, who was born in Chicago, including foreign affairs and affordability. Today's a special day celebrating a ruthless predator created after someone ate some bad seafood.
5: That's the story Bram Stoker claimed inspired Count Dracula, with the power to turn others into vampires with a bite, thus creating more vampires. In the book, Dracula only created three females to be his brides, but in the films, he turns thousands into vampires, but the odds of you running into one are statistically zero, because it's fiction. But 13% of us believe vampires are real, so maybe keep some garlic handy. I'm Bree Tennis.
0: A 17-year-old boy is recovering in the hospital after he was bitten by a shark miles off the coast of Galveston, Texas. The teen was bitten while he was on a boat with his father and another person. Officials say the teen's father applied a tourniquet after the attack. The teen was taken to the University of Texas Medical Branch for treatment. No word as to what type of shark he was bitten by. President Trump's set to get his annual physical today. He travels to Walter Reed National Military Medical Center in Maryland for the routine checkup. Last year, doctors diagnosed Trump with chronic venous insufficiency, which is a common condition causing mild swelling in his lower legs. I'm John Summers, USA Radio News.
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2: President Trump gathering top tech companies to sign a new agreement to help fuel the global AI race. Executives from companies like Amazon, Google, Meta, XAI, and OpenAI are agreeing to pay for all the energy needed to run their planned data centers. They hope it will reassure communities wary of having data centers in their backyard.
3: We're here this afternoon for a historic signing that will help keep down utility bills very, very substantially. And electricity prices for millions of Americans, and in many cases for a lot of people that don't really understand why they're going up, but they're not going to be going up, they're going to be actually going down.
2: The president says the tech companies will build their own power supplies and will end up strengthening local grids. Around 3,000 new data centers are under construction or planned in the U.S. The data centers are expected to account for as much as half of U.S. power demand for the rest of this decade. With Fox on Tech, Connor Hansen, Fox Business.
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4: Joe DiMaggio was named the greatest living player in a 1969 poll of sports writers. He took the great American pastime of baseball to new heights during his career and defined the term sports hero in the 40s and 50s. Jolton Joe was known for the power of his batting. After World War II, he became a national hero, and even people who didn't like the New York Yankees liked Joe. He announced his retirement in 1952.
5: I said last spring, I thought this would be my last year. I wish I could have had a better year, but even if I had hit 350, this would have been my last year for me anyway. You all know I've had my share of injuries and setbacks during my career. In recent years, these have been too frequent to laugh for. When baseball is no longer fun, it's no longer a game. And so, I've played my last game of ball.
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7: 1 year ago, Cardinal Robert Prevost was elected Pope Leo XIV as the first American to ever become the Bishop of Rome. In the first official biography of the Pope, author Elise Allen says Leo has a special message to American Catholics.
8: Building friendship, building community, remembering that in spite of our differences, we can be friends and we can treat each other as human beings. You know, I think that's his big message.
7: And it's a message that has been tested and making headlines in the last few weeks as the Pope and President Trump sparred over disagreements about the war in Iran. Allen was the first journalist to have a lengthy interview with Pope Leo after his election, and she says Leo has a quiet strength that may surprise people, but one that can take on the world leaders. He was well prepared to stand his ground even against the President of the United States.
8: I think Leo, you know, was not entirely surprised by that, but he also said very clearly he is not trying to attack anybody with what he says. He's trying to preach the gospel, and I think he sincerely means that.
7: For Fox on Faith, Lauren Green, Fox News.
9: This is House Call for Health. A snack company is recalling some of one of its products over food allergy risks. The Second Nature Brands company voluntarily calling back certain 10-ounce pouches of its Keto Crunch Smart Mix Trail Mix snacks. The pouches are marked with a best if used by February 12, 2027 date on the backside of the pouch. Packages with other best if used by dates are unaffected by the recall. The affected products may contain cashews, pistachios, and cherries that are not marked in the product contents. The FDA says those contents could cause serious or life-threatening allergic reactions to some consumers who have an allergy or sensitivity to tree nuts or cherries. No illnesses have been reported in connection with the product. Customers who purchased those products should not consume them and can contact Second Nature for a full refund. 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
4: I'm Gianna Gelosi with your Fox True Crime Minute. New court filings in an Iowa murder case offer a glimpse of the prosecution's evidence in a fatal shooting that shook the real estate industry 15 years ago. 53-year-old Kristen Ramsey was arrested last month for first-degree murder in the April 2011 death of Ashley Auckland. Auckland was working an open house at a model townhouse when she was shot in the face and the chest at close range. Court documents say a woman who was in the neighboring townhome said she heard two loud noises a few seconds apart, then saw Ramsey by the model home's front door before she was seen by her car talking on her phone. The filings show that call was to an employee of the company that owned the development. At the time, Ramsey was a sales manager. After Ramsey drove off erratically, the witness went to the home and found Auckland unresponsive. Two search warrants were executed at Ramsey's home, including one carried out less than a month after the shooting. In both cases, the document says authorities found guns, illegal substances, and posters threatening violence. There's more on the story at foxnews.com or subscribe to the Fox True Crime Podcast. I'm Gianna Gelosi with your Fox True Crime Minute.
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0: USA Radio News. I'm John Summers. The U.S. military carried out self-defense strikes against Iranian missile launch sites and naval assets near the Strait of Hormuz. That's according to U.S. Central Command. Journalist Sally Lockwood's in Dubai.
1: Iranian state media reported that they lost 4 Revolutionary Guard members in those attacks by the U.S., and they reported blasts in the port city of Bandar Abbas.
0: CENTCOM spokesperson Timothy Hawkins says the action was taken to protect U.S. personnel from imminent threats posed by Iranian forces. He said the strikes targeted Iranian boats attempting to lay naval mines in the area. All eyes in the political world will be fixed on Texas today. Voters head to the polls in the Republican primary runoff for the U.S. Senate between incumbent Senator John Cornyn and State Attorney General Ken Paxton. Last week, President Trump announced his endorsement of Paxton, turning the race on its head. Cornyn fell into disfavor with Trump when he initially didn't back Trump's 2024 presidential run. A group of Garden Grove, California residents filed a class action lawsuit due to the ongoing chemical leak. Attorney Filippo Marchino with the X Law Group filed the suit.
2: Class action is needed right now because the rights and the remedies of 50,000 people are being, affected by this evacuation.
0: It comes with more than 50,000 people living in the vicinity of GKN Aerospace evacuated, with some out of their homes for several days. The head of the World Health Organization says medical responders are trying to play catch-up with a deadly outbreak of Ebola in Central Africa.
3: The virus so far has killed at least 220 people and is centered in the Democratic Republic of Congo. At risk, aid groups say they don't have enough equipment to effectively protect health workers or to safely bury the bodies of the victims. I'm Mark Mayfield.
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0: Ferrari's out with his first fully electric car. The Luce was created with a new look in a collaboration with the Love From agency, founded by former Apple design head Johnny Ive. It can hit 60 miles an hour in 2.5 seconds. It costs $640,000. And despite all the hype, shares of Ferrari dropped 6% today after the luxury automaker made its big reveal. New details on the wind-down of alligator Alcatraz in the Everglades.
5: Newly leaked state emails show the massive immigration detention camp will likely be entirely empty in just a matter of days ahead of a hard June 1st shutdown deadline. Immigration lawyers confirm that transfers of the remaining 1,400 male detainees have ramped up aggressively. They're being taken to a mix of federal immigration hubs in Louisiana, out-of-state facilities, and other state-run detention spaces. Natalie Rodriguez, Miami.
0: The preliminary rounds of the Scripps National Spelling Bee starts today at D.C.'s Constitution Hall. 247 young spellers from the U.S. and 5 other nations compete for the title during the competition. A new study shows a common procedure for heart attack treatments not providing any benefits, and in women it raises risk. Researchers at Mount Sinai School of Medicine published their findings in the New England Journal of Medicine regarding beta blockers. They say beta blockers did not significantly reduce death or hospitalization for heart failure in patients whose heart function was preserved. I'm John Summers, USA Radio News.
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6: The Department of War has designated Anthropic as a supply chain risk. This means defense vendors and contractors have to show that they don't use Anthropic's models in their work with the Pentagon. Anthropic is the first American company to be publicly named a supply chain risk. Fox Business spoke to a member of Anthropic's National Security Council, and he stressed that the move is not only unprecedented, but that their position is being misunderstood. Here is Josh Hodges.
7: We got one of the top three American AI companies being penalized in an extreme fashion for raising concern over future capabilities and impacts that could have on warfighters as well as sort of general population.
6: In a memo, Anthropic CEO Dario Amodei said they have been having productive conversations with the Department of War about, quote, ways we could serve the department. The Undersecretary of War saying on X that there is no active negotiation with Anthropic. For Fox on Tech, I'm Madison Allworth, Fox Business.
8: Saving you money, I'm Hillary Barsky. Many Americans are facing mounting financial pressures, but by making small changes to everyday habits can make a major impact on long-term wealth. Last year, nearly three-quarters of Americans failed to meet their savings and spending goals, according to a Vanguard consumer survey. Many people, especially those in their 30s and 40s, are falling into costly traps, including failing to boost emergency savings, delaying investing, and taking on too much debt. Financial experts say it's important to prioritize retirement savings. Missing out on employer matches or delaying contributions can have a long-term impact. Also, don't take on financial debt, which chips away at your ability to build real wealth. And it's critical to save for an emergency fund and start to plan for your child's education early. College costs continue to rise, and many families underestimate the importance that the earlier you start to save, the less difficult it becomes in later years. Saving you money, Hillary Barsky, Fox News.
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9: No other player in history of baseball affected how the game was played more than Babe Ruth. He changed the game from an inside game of scratching for one or two runs to a game of power. His career included 714 home runs. He retired from the game and was elected to the first class in the new Baseball Hall of Fame. With all that, the Babe still wished for more.
10: I've had three ambitions in my life. One of them was to hit 700 home runs, the other one was to play 20 years, and the next one was to be in 10 World Series. I succeeded in one last year, making my 10th World Series. And next year gives me the opportunity to play in 20 years. And if I had 46 home runs, I'd have my 700 home runs, and I'll sure be satisfied with everything.
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11: This is House Call for Health. A recent study from a university in Finland finds that you might be able to exercise longer without feeling more exhausted if you're listening to your favorite music during a workout. Those who picked their own music extending endurance by nearly 20% during intense exercise. For the study, they looked at 29 recreationally active adults completing two identical cycling sessions with about 80% effort. One group cycled in silence, the other chose music, with their workout lasting about 6 minutes longer on average. But despite being able to go longer while listening to some tunes, heart rate and other physical markers remained similar to the silent group. The lead researcher saying self-selected music doesn't change your fitness level, it just helps you to tolerate sustained effort for longer. The study was published in the journal Psychology of Sport and Exercise. For more health news, go to foxnewshealth.com. House Call for Health, I'm Lisa Brady, Fox News.
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0: USA Radio News, I'm John Summers. One of the co-founders of AI startup Anthropic echoes Pope Leo's call to safeguard humanity in the face of artificial intelligence. Chris Ola was invited to speak at the Vatican Monday as Pope Leo presented the first major theological document of his papacy. In it, he warned technology such as AI is fueling global conflicts. Ola, for his part, said he was honored to be part of a mission to widen the conversation on the important questions raised by AI. Citing Ebola concerns, U.S. officials ordered Congo's soccer team to isolate before arriving in the U.S. for the World Cup next month. Andrew Giuliani, head of the White House Task Force for the World Cup, tells ESPN the team needs to remain in a bubble for 21 days where they're training in Belgium. More South Florida workers are out of a job following the sudden shutdown of Spirit Airlines.
1: Aviation contractor Maximus Global Services officially eliminated 123 positions at Fort Lauderdale-Hollywood International Airport. According to state filings, the cuts hit over 100 customer service agents along with supervisors and dispatchers. Natalie Rodriguez, Miami.
0: Comedian Drew Carey had something to say about the upcoming Los Angeles mayoral run.
2: Tensions are rising in Los Angeles politics after TV host Drew Carey sharply criticized Spencer Pratt's bid for mayor. Carey urged voters to reconsider their choices ahead of the June primary, calling for more qualified leadership and warning against what he described as untested candidates. Pratt, a reality TV personality, has centered his campaign on frustration with city leadership, public safety concerns, and recovery efforts following recent disasters. He has also filed legal action alongside other property owners against city agencies over wildfire-related damages. Ron Warner, USA Radio News.
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0: Authorities in Chile say FBI wanted suspects tied to a burglary ring targeting professional athletes' homes in the U.S. have been arrested, as investigators link the group to coordinated break-ins involving luxury goods thefts across multiple countries. NASA gives an update today about its plans to build a moon base.
6: In a statement, the agency says it intends to share moon base plans and highlight progress towards a sustained presence on the lunar surface. NASA is building off the success of the recent Artemis II mission around the moon with its ambitious plan to create a permanent base. It hopes to have the base up and running within the next 7 years. I'm Mark Mayfield.
0: New Jersey Governor Mikey Sherrills denied access to a controversial ICE facility in Newark following a protest outside.
7: A number of ICE detainees at Delaney Hall began a hunger strike last Friday, prompting a Monday morning protest by supporters who clashed with ICE agents. They claim inmates are facing inhumane conditions such as rotten food, lack of air conditioning, and medical neglect. The DHS denies that. Governor Sherrill showed up hoping to see for herself.
8: Here in this country, everyone should be treated with dignity.
9: They're not giving people their constitutional rights for a day in court.
7: New Jersey Senator Andy Kim, who got to tour on Sunday and talked to inmates, and said Delaney Hall should be shut down. I'm Sarah Lee Kessler.
0: I'm John Summers, USA Radio News.
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1: Satsas, that's right. I love this American ride.
2: Oh, well, hello, everybody. Welcome to the Todd Starr's radio program. What an honor to have you with us. Hope you and your family just had a wonderful, wonderful Memorial Day as we remember those who paid the ultimate sacrifice for our freedom. What an honor to have you with us today. By the way, write down our telephone number. You will need this if you plan on calling into the program, 901-260-5926. That's 901-260-5926. Really some very beautiful. There were just beautiful ceremonies yesterday, and there was a story. I don't know if you saw this. It was going viral on the interwebs. There was a lady from Arkansas, a Gold Star wife. Her name is Sherelle Shaw, and she was unable this year to make it to Arlington National Cemetery to visit her husband's grave. He passed away, or he was killed in action back in 2007 in Iraq. And so she just put something out on social media asking if someone would mind if they are there to take a photograph of her husband's gravesite. And, you know, I'm always so encouraged by these kinds of stories and by the reaction of the American people, because it really does. It's not just heartwarming, but it reaffirms that there are just a lot of good-hearted people in this country. And sometimes you can forget about that. So it wasn't just a couple of folks. Apparently, many, many people stopped by her husband's grave, including Tulsi Gabbard and the War Secretary Pete Hegseth, and they all posted images. So we're actually going to be talking with Mrs. Shaw a little bit later on in the program, and I know many of you are going to want to call in and honor her and the ultimate sacrifice her husband made so that you and I can sit here and have this conversation on a Tuesday in America. And it also, you know, a lot of people say, well, you know, social media always brings out the bad in people. And that's true. I get it. But you know what? Social media also brings out the good. And it's just a really heartwarming and a heartfelt story. And so we're going to be talking to Mrs. Shaw a little bit later on. Also, we've been promoting this. Speaker Mike Johnson, the Speaker of the House, is here, and he is going to sit down for a very long-form interview. That's coming up a little bit later on in the program. And the Speaker, we're also going to ask the Speaker about the UFOs. This topic just drives me nuts. So we're going to find out once and for all from the Speaker of the House whether or not these alien photos exist. And if so, what does it mean? What does it mean big picture? So you're going to want to stick around to listen to this very important interview we've got with Speaker Mike Johnson. Josh Jones is here as well, our great political strategist. And Mays Middleton, all you folks in Texas, today is a very important day, runoff day. You've got the big Senate runoff between John Cornyn and Ken Paxton. And you've also got Mays Middleton running against Chip Roy for the Attorney General's race. And the Attorney's General race, that is a big, big race, and there's a lot of contention. I'm curious to hear from our Texas listeners today. Who are you guys voting for in the big election race today? So we're going to, like I said, a lot of stuff going down here on the Todd Stearns radio show. Again, our telephone number, 901-260-5926. That's 901-260-5926. I am just befuddled by this story. I'm curious to hear your thoughts. I know we have a lot of Southern listeners to the Todd Stearns radio program. AOC, Alexandria Ocasio-Cortez, she has a problem with all of you Southerners. And if I'm reading what she said correctly, I think she wants to, I don't know, go to war with all of you folks. And I have to put myself in this mix because I am a Tennessean. I'm a son of the South. And so I guess she's talking about us too, but she's very upset over redistricting. And here's what she told a big mob of people in Washington, D.C. just the other day, cut 7.
3: It is is time for the North to pull up to the South. Yeah. It is time for New York to pull up to Alabama. Yeah. It is time for all of us to come to Georgia, to Louisiana, to Tennessee, to Mississippi, and let them know exactly what they have uncorked with this injustice. They think they can draw us out of power. They do not know the sleeping giant that they just awakened.
2: Okay.
3: Because it is
2: we're
3: not
2: good.
3: A
2: we're
3: coincidence.
2: Good. All right, we're good. Thank you. So I just, what does this mean? She wants to pull up. She says it's time for New Yorkers to pull up on the South. Now, I'm just gonna say something, and we've got some more audio to play here, but let me just, as a word of caution to the Bronx princess here, yeah, you really don't want to do that, ma'am, and especially in Alabama. Look, even those of us in Tennessee, we don't even pull up on the people in Alabama. You don't want to do that. The Georgia folks, they're nice enough. I mean, they're good, hospitable people. But the folks in Alabama, they will cut you. I'm just telling you, you don't want to be pulling up on anybody, and or really, for that matter, the entire South. So that's is just not going to end well. I don't know what kind of games they're playing up in New York City, but this is not gonna play well. What is it, homie? Don't play that. Yeah, that's just the way it is. So anyway, this lady wrote this, or she posted this video on TikTok. And you got to hear what she had to. Guys, did we clean this up? So, all right, we've cleaned up some of the language. It's just so hilarious. Take a listen.
4: It has come to my attention that AOC has made yet another boneheaded statement by telling people in New York they need to pull up on the South, particularly pull up on Alabama. Oh, sweet baby, you sweet face loon. That is not a good idea, and I'm going to tell you why. Listen. We know that they tell you anything because their voter base does not read or research none of that. So they could tell y'all anything and y'all will believe it. But I want to issue a stern warning to you. Do not take her advice and pull up on Alabama. I stated in one of my previous videos, we have these things called and we have these things called rednecks, and they will not hesitate to unite and get you the up out of here. Now, do this thing for fun that they call Swiss cheese in your ass. And I'm gonna give you a clue on what that means. That means they turn you into Swiss cheese, a colander, a sifter. They let air out your They do it for fun. Don't ask me. It's just something they do. As far as the rednecks, they can hit a bird going 30 miles per hour because they were hungry and wanted something to eat. And they will never hear from you again. We also don't want you to have to navigate those bayous and those swamps because those gators get to rolling with your ass and your parents will be crying forever, honey. It's just not a good idea. Now, also on top of that, we got the aunties down here and we're going to encourage all the foolishness to go on because we weren't bothering nobody. All right? Also, before I go, I want to let you know down here in the South, we don't call cops, we call coroners. All right? I just want to remind you of that. Now, stay up there, leave us alone. We ain't bothering nobody. And don't come down here talking about you want some kind of smoke, because we're going to give y'all the smoke, and you're going to be looking up wondering what happened. And when I say looking up, I don't mean off the ground, baby. No, I mean inhale. Inhale, that's to lift up that eyes. So, just go on, stay up there, leave us alone. We ain't bothering nobody. We don't want no trouble. And don't listen to AOC ever again.
2: Yeah, this is wise advice here. You just don't want to be pulling up on people in the southern states. We're very docile. Look, when you look at all the parts of the country, I mean, the northerners are a little, you know, wound up. They're just wound up tight. That's how they are. But in the South, we're pretty easygoing, and a lot of that has to do with the heat and humidity. We just don't like moving around too much because it's so hot down here. But regardless of that, we're pretty easygoing. We're neighborly. We're hospitable. We just don't want you coming in and burning down Atlanta again. We don't want you coming across the Mason-Dixon line causing trouble, right? We just want to be left alone. We're minding our own business. We don't get in anybody else's business. That's not what we do as a region of the country. So I don't know what AOC has planned, but I love the description of her as a sweet-faced loon because she is slap crazy. So, and again, she may not believe me, but perhaps some of you good people in the southern states will either affirm what I've just said, or you may say, Starnes, you're nuts. 901-260-5926 is our telephone number. That's 901-260-5926. 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
2: All right, coming up in just a little while, House Speaker Mike Johnson is going to join us for an entire segment. It's going to be a great conversation. Meanwhile, President Trump is telling the entire cabinet to show up to Camp David. The president, no doubt, focusing on Iran. It looks like the ceasefire is beginning to unravel. So yesterday, the U.S. conducted strikes on these vessels, these ships that were laying mines near the Strait of Hormuz, also missile launchers. So the president, and by the way, this is a very rare thing, the president convening the cabinet meeting tomorrow as these negotiations enter what they're calling a critical phase. All cabinet members are expected to attend the meeting. The president has suggested that both sides are nearing a potential breakthrough, while Iranian officials have pushed back on those claims that a deal is imminent. Here's the deal, folks, and I have great concerns about this because the war is, nobody knows what's going on now. Nobody knows why we're over there. Nobody knows what we're supposed to do. Nobody knows about the end game. Nobody knows how all of this is going to wrap up. And there is one side of the MAGA movement that says we should trust the president implicitly. Do not question the president. Don't be asking questions. Just sit down and shut up and deal with the high gas prices and deal with the high grocery prices. And this thing will get wrapped up when it gets wrapped up. There's another side of MAGA, which is, I would say, the younger side. And we got to get out of there. What is the point of all of this? What are we doing over there? What is the end game? I'm tired of paying high prices at the gas pump. I'm tired of paying high prices at the grocery store. I don't care if they're not as high as what they were when Biden was president, because they're still going up. And then there are a lot of political operatives who are stepping back and observing this and saying, if this war continues into, say, July or September, then we could be looking at some problems at the ballot box. Because Speaker Mike Johnson, and we'll ask the Speaker about this, Speaker Mike Johnson has been saying that the biggest issue facing voters on Election Day is going to be affordability. That's going to be the big issue. And I'm wondering if you think the Speaker is right here. I think the Speaker, in a way, is trying to just gently nudge the administration and remind them that at the end of the day, it really is the economy, stupid. It really is. Nothing else matters. And now there's talk about us sending the military into Cuba. So I think that if that happens, and I don't, here's the thing, I don't think that's going to happen. But if it does, it is just going to enrage a very large swath of the MAGA movement who look at these things and they say, these are not America First moves right now. They want the president to be focused solely on domestic issues. And for them, it doesn't seem to matter that we've been at war, a de facto war with Iran since 1979. They don't seem to be all that concerned about what's happening in Cuba, because that's been going on for a very long time. And a lot of folks are saying, okay, well, why now? Why do we have to do these things now? And these are fair questions. And I believe that the president had a legitimate reason to go into Iran. I just don't know what we're doing there now. I genuinely do not know. And now people are saying, well, you know, it's going to take some time. No, the administration told us 4 or 5 weeks max. And we are well beyond that now. 901-260-5926 is our telephone number. That's 901-260-5926. And I am curious if this war has you concerned. Do you believe that that was the right call to make, or is it time to wrap this thing up? Because I genuinely don't know. How do you wrap this thing up? You cannot trust the Iranians at all. Meanwhile, in this country over the weekend, did you see these they're calling them teen takeovers. Any of you folks been watching this over the weekend? So you had five Chicago police officers, and these cops are out there, and they've got all of these kids, and they're in the streets causing mayhem. Same thing happened yesterday, by the way. And one of the teenagers hits the gas on the car and literally runs down, I think it runs over five Chicago police officers. And a lot of folks are wondering, all right, well, how do you deal with that? What do you do about that? Because it's happening all over America. Now, just over the weekend, I don't think they have the final tallies yet, but over two dozen people were shot in Chicago over the long weekend. The five cops in the hospital, and this is what life looks like in a Democrat-run city. That's what we deal with here in Memphis all the time. So we're sort of used to it. But I'm just going to throw this out there, and I'm curious to hear your thoughts on it, because these teen takeovers have become a national security threat. I mean, they're happening all over the country. All of it is happening in Myrtle Beach, South Carolina over the weekend. And I think they've become a national security threat that is on par with Islamic terrorism. I mean, you can call them what you want. Teens, young scholars, youths, kings, little queens. My mind, they're nothing more than domestic terrorists. And I'm just going to tell you something here. It's not the white kids or the Asian kids or the Hispanic kids that are rioting en masse nearly every day in the country. So it seems to me there's a major problem within the black community, and it's got to be addressed. How do you do that? Because I have a theory, and nobody's talking about this. And don't get me wrong, you got to have a mommy and a daddy in the house to make it work, right? But nobody's talking about this component. I have a theory about this. I think we are watching the results of at least a decade of this critical race theory education, right? For the past, how many years now? 15 years? These kids were brainwashed in their public schools to believe that they were born into oppression and that their white classmates were the oppressors. You see it play out. It makes perfect sense to me. And so the media buys into the lie, and that's why they're turning a blind eye to what's happening. And that's because many journalists were trained in the exact same classrooms that were spewing this critical race theory nonsense. Remember, white people are the oppressors, black people are the oppressed. So I think what we're watching here play out is what critical race theory was all about. It was meant to create chaos in the culture. I've got a little bit more to say about this. I'll have to finish that up over the break here. 901-260-5926. That's 901-260-5926. Give us a call today. This is the Todd Stern Show.

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9: 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This is Mission Radio, 1700 AM, Alabama Pride. So thank you guys for listening to us in Alabama. By the way, our telephone number on this Tuesday edition of the program, 901-260-5926. That's 901-260-5926. Well, Tim Burchett is sounding the alarm. I want to play this. He's really upset, and he fears that the leadership in the Senate is going to intentionally slow walk the Save America Act. Take a listen to Cut 4.
0: Hey, everybody. Tim Burchett. People are asking me about what's going on with the Save America Act. Well, the Senate, of course, is dragging their feet. The House has passed it twice. I've got a sneaking suspicion that they'll probably attempt to pass it or pass it so late in the dadgum game that it can't get implemented. And then they can go home and say, oh, look, we passed it. And everybody will be celebrating, patting them on the back. And then it just cannot get implemented at the state and local level in time for it to have any effect in these elections. And ultimately, I think that's what you've got. And I'm afraid in the Senate leadership, they have such a hatred of Trump and the conservative movement. They want things to go back to the status quo, which is them being called from the golf course by the Democrats when it's time to make a vote. And they do the obligatory, oh, we don't like what they're doing. And they get their crumbs off the side of the table and for their districts, and they go home and get reelected. And I'm afraid that's exactly what they're up to. And it's disgusting. And at some point, we're going to say enough is enough. And we're going to start electing people with some guts that are going to do something, aren't just going to sit around. America's tired of hearings. They're tired of pontificating. They're tired of being talked down to. So there's an issue that's across the board, something like 80% approval, and yet you can't even get it to a vote in the Senate. I just don't buy it, folks. Anyway, let's keep fighting. Let's pray for our country. Thank y'all for sending me here.
9: Yeah, and look, I appreciate Congressman Burchett and what he said. I mean, we've been preaching this here on this program for, what, a solid year now. I mean, it's been very clear to me what John Thune has been up to. But here's how devious this guy is. So John Thune sends all of these senators on vacation.
0: And yet you can't even get it to a vote in the Senate. I just don't buy it, folks. Anyway, let's keep fighting. Let's pray for our country. Thank y'all for sending me here.
9: Yeah, and look, I appreciate Congressman Burchett and what he said. I mean, we've been preaching this here on this program for, what, a solid year now.

0: Senate is not in recess, the president cannot make any recess appointments. So, therefore, the Senate Majority Leader is once again blocking President Trump's agenda. This is really unprecedented, and it's not the first time it's happened. So every time the Senate goes out, they do not call a recess, and therefore President Trump is not able to get anything done. So Congressman Burchett is right here. There's no doubt about it that the Senate is slow marching, not just the Save America Act, but all of the president's agenda. And I don't know about you, and this is just yours truly speaking here, but in my estimation, it just seems to me that every single Republican senator up there, they bear responsibility for this, because I haven't heard anybody coming out and saying that John Thune needs to lose his job. Not a single. Have you heard a single Republican senator come out and say John Thune needs to be removed from power? Heard a lot of people in the House say that. Haven't heard any Republicans in the U.S. Senate say anything like that. And that's a problem. You know why? Because they're scared of John Thune. They're scared of John Thune because he represents the establishment. He represents the deep state power within the U.S. Senate. He is literally Mitch McConnell 2.0. That's who John Thune is. And that's why John Thune thinks that he can stand up to the president, because there's really not much the president can do right now. And that is a very, very unfortunate thing. But that's where we are right now, folks. It is a very bad situation. So here's what I recommend. When your senators come back home, and many of them may already be back home, if they hold a town hall meeting, then you need to be asking questions. And they need to be very hard and direct questions to your Republican leadership. And honestly, ladies and gentlemen, what we ought to be doing here is getting together a tally of the senators. And trust me, every time they come on my Newsmax show, anytime they come on this radio program, they're going to be asked that question. Do you support John Thune as the majority leader? They're terrified. These Republican senators are terrified. That's why they won't say anything. That's why they won't do anything. They are scared to death of John Thune and the establishment. And that's why they're doing what they're doing here. 901-260-5926 is our telephone number. That's 901-260-5926. I hate it for folks, because it doesn't have to be this way. It really doesn't. But that's just the way it is. Now, I want to play some audio here, and this is a fascinating story out of Maine, Waterville, Maine, where city council members are telling the chief of police that protecting illegals is more important than protecting police officers or law-abiding American citizens in Waterville, Maine. No, I'm not making this up. Take a listen to Cut 5.
1: To Senator Collins, and, you know, we were selected for a $1.9 million regional project that would fix our radio issues for Waterville Fire and the Waterville Police Department. Our executive order 14159 and 14287. And those executive orders say that cities with sanctuary policies do not receive federal funds, or those funds should be suspended or terminated. Passing an ordinance will put that money at risk, and that puts police officers and firefighters in danger.
2: I'm scratching my head at is the fact that,
1: Mayor, we're talking about saving cops. We're not talking about equipment here. We have this opportunity for the CDS funds, and that is incredibly important.
3: We know that federal funds are very capricious right now, and we cannot count on them to run the city, and we should not, that should not be the reason that we vote against this ordinance, in my opinion. I'm more concerned with actually doing something that prevents people from getting detained.
1: Well, I think you make a political statement either way, but you can make a very strong statement by letting the city manager give guidance to
3: the
1: city
3: employees. Well, as you heard, I'm just saying that I take issue with this comparison of, you know, the ordinance versus getting the CDS funding.
1: I think it's important. It's important to know, and it's my job to bring those facts to you, Counselor, so I'm sorry if you're offended.
3: And it's my job to ask questions of the city staff.

0: It's basically extortion. You know, if you don't do what I want you to do, I'm not going to give you this federal money.
1: Well, I don't think it's extortion. We've always had to follow federal law under the Supremacy Clause anyway. And, of course, I understand the counterargument about the 10th Amendment. Got it. This funding is very important to us. It's a year where we're looking at a very tight city budget, and we shouldn't have to rely on federal funds. But the fact of the matter is, this is a solution to a very serious problem that we have, and I would hate to see something unnecessary cause us to lose that.
2: This is what you're experiencing in your job, but it is not a reason that I won't vote for an ordinance for the immigrants in our city. I'm sure if you could say it, you would say, I don't want law, the LD 1971. It's not something that law enforcement probably wants.
1: You can give information to immigration enforcement pursuant to 8 U.S.C. 1373.
3: Suspicion of trafficking happening in the city, like, wouldn't that just call you, like, to deal with that? Like, I'm not understanding the correlation with having to call ICE or whoever. Like, at the end of the day, if there's drugs being dealt in wherever, then the call would be to you.
1: In a human trafficking case, we're not doing that case for the purpose of immigration enforcement, but we might have a person who's not here legally that was being the trafficker. So then how do we navigate? We're not doing it for the purposes of immigration enforcement. We're doing it now for the purposes of human trafficking. But if they're not even allowed in my building, I don't know how we do that. That's
4: the fact that the person may have some immigration issue. That's not what the police would be enforcing.
5: I know that a good majority of the people inside of youth council do want an ordinance, and especially with like what happened in 2020 with like the Black Lives Matter protests, a lot of people of color have like this distrust towards the police, and I think that that will get worse if we let them work with ICE.
1: I had three incidents personally where I ended up on scenes and I could not communicate with the comm center. First one, I rolled up on an accident on the interstate. It had just happened. It had not been reported. Fortunately, there was a state trooper right in front of me on the road. We were before the Trafton Road, the Waterville side of the Trafton Road. And I tried to call into the comm center and nothing. Fortunately, he was able to communicate with his comm center in Augusta from there. Personal injury accident, and we need to be able to communicate those things. It's important. Another one, also down by the Trafton Road. I was on the interstate. I witnessed an erratic operator. Needed to be stopped, so I stopped that person. I had to call in the traffic stop with my cell phone. My car radio and my portable radio would not work. My other personal experience, we were out on the procession for fallen warden Tibbetts, and we could not talk from the Trafton Road exit to the KMD exit with our portable radios to let them know to shut that exit down. We had a chase come into town yesterday. I listened to the body cam footage. I watched the body cam footage, listened to the radio traffic, and the officer that was primary behind Kennebec on that was calling, doing everything he was supposed to do on the radio. And then I watched the sergeant, who is responsible for making a lot of decisions. Do we continue this chase? Do we not? How do we deploy resources? Where do we put the spike mats? And his radio was silent. It didn't even break squelch for the location updates and the additional updates about the things that were happening on that call.
3: Let us take a vote. All those in favor of this moving forward as it's currently written today.
6: Okay, so, whoa. Okay, so it's six. And who's it, one opposed?
7: Wow. So there you have it, folks. And again, it gives you a little glimpse to let you know that this is not just happening in big cities. This kind of stuff is happening in small towns and communities as well, like Waterville, Maine. And the idea that the local police department has been told they have to protect illegal immigrants, that's unacceptable. Just absolutely unacceptable. All right, we've got to take a break here. 901-260-5926. Coming up, we've got Mays Middleton, who is running to the next attorney general in Texas. That election today. Just curious if you have been, any of our Texas listeners, if you've been to the polls, we'd love to know how is turnout and who did you vote for. 901-260-5926. This is the Todd Stern Show.
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7: All right, welcome back, everybody. This is the Todd Starnes Radio Show. Crazy story out of California. Spencer Pratt, the Democrats are terrified of this guy, and so they're really coming after him. They're coming after a supporter. So there's a lady. Her name is Daniela Romano, and she lost her home. She lost her business in the Palisades fire. She's a baker, and she was selling her cookies through a local grocery store called Vicente Foods. She's also a big Spencer Pratt supporter, and she's been selling Vote Pratt cookies. And they've been selling like hotcakes. So anyway, the sister-in-law of Jimmy Kimmel, this is insane, but the sister-in-law of Jimmy Kimmel said that's unacceptable. She tried to get the grocery store to cancel the woman. And it turns out a lot of people got really upset with that. And so now they're ordering these Vote Pratt cookies out the wazoo. Over 700 orders so far. It's insane. And I just find it hilarious that one of Jimmy Kimmel's relatives crashed out over a cookie. So anyway, Spencer Pratt talking about this, and here's what he had to say about the cookie.
16: Hey, Spencer, how are you, buddy?
17: I'm doing great. How are you?
16: So these are the cookies that everyone's talking about?
17: The sold-out cookies that people should order from the fire victim that's trying to support my campaign is Saving Los Angeles, Making LA Safe. Yeah, these cookies?
16: Are these the cookies that Jimmy Kimmel's sister-in-law tried to shut down? Is that?
17: These are those famous cookies. So
16: how do they taste? Can you taste one?
17: Oh, these are just the best cookies in the whole world. Oh, my God.
16: Where can we buy these from? Was it
17: San Vicente Foods? And this baker, everything's lost, everything in the palace's fire.
16: So she's a victim too?
17: And she's just trying to support her family. And that woman was trying to stop somebody from supporting their family.
16: What message do you have for Jimmy Kimmel and his family for trying to do all this kind of stuff?
17: You know, I hope they go support a fire victim that lost everything and maybe make amends and buy some of these cookies. You know, I think that would be a good apology. I always have time to support people that are, you know, trying to build back from nothing and that are being attacked by people that obviously don't understand that my message is common sense. So thank you to this baker who's fighting for L.A.
7: Yeah, good for you, Spencer Pratt. And I think people are finally deciding enough is enough. They don't like the way that they have to live now. And maybe, look, this is happening, by the way, in New York City with Zohran Mamdani. Eventually, it's going to get so bad, people are already leaving. The people that are multimillionaires many times over, they're already packing up and leaving. And soon, a lot of other folks are going to be leaving as well. Because it just has to get that bad. We cannot help these people out. We cannot extend an olive branch. We can't extend a helping hand. No, if they choose communism, then we have to step back and we have to let them learn that lesson very quickly. It is what it is. I'm just telling you. 901-260-5926 is our telephone number. That's 901-260-5926. By the way, this segment of the program is brought to you by our friends at Newsmax, the Social Security update for you. 70 million Americans collecting Social Security benefits today, and a study finds 70% of Americans are not getting the full benefits they deserve. Now, Social Security expert Michael Allen says that you can actually boost your benefits by as much as $188,000 over a lifetime by using five key strategies. 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And as we go to break, ladies and gentlemen, so excited to tell you about my new book coming out very soon. It's called The Golden Age, How Trump Saved America. And if you are a person of faith, you're going to want to read this book because there is a great spiritual message here. You know, we talk about the Golden Age and immediately people, their minds turn to, I don't know, riches and wealth and power and fame. But that's really not what the Golden Age is about. And as I write about this in the book, that the Golden Age really is about returning to the values of our founding fathers. And that's why I want you and I want your kids to read this book, The Golden Age, How Trump Saved America. You can get a copy right now at Amazon, Barnes & Noble, wherever you buy your books. You can order it online. All right, everybody, hang tight. Hour two of The Big Show coming up.
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22: 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President Trump is honoring those who gave the ultimate sacrifice for the country on Memorial Day.
23: He spoke at Arlington National Cemetery to mark the holiday on Monday afternoon.
24: We honor those who fell so that our republic might stand, those who died so that our nation could live, those who gave up their sacred light on earth so that the sublime light of American freedom would shine forever and ever.
23: The president also took part in a wreath-laying ceremony at the Tomb of the Unknown Soldier. I'm Mark Mayfield.
22: New Jersey Senator Andy Kim says he was pepper-sprayed by an ICE officer in Newark.
25: The New Jersey Democrat was outside an immigration detention facility with a group of demonstrators when the incident occurred on Monday. Kim said he saw chaos inside and outside of Delaney Hall, where roughly 300 migrants were reportedly holding a hunger and work strike. Department of Homeland Security Secretary Mark Wayne Mullen has disputed the report of the hunger strike. He called Kim's visit a political stunt. Kim attended the rally alongside other Democratic officials in the state, including Governor Mikey Sherrill and Representatives Rob Menendez and LaMonica McIver. I'm Michael Kastner.
22: The New York Knicks are headed for the NBA Finals for the first time since 1999.
26: Knicks fans packed Radio City Music Hall to see their team obliterate the Cleveland Cavaliers 130-93 to complete a four-game sweep in the Eastern Conference Finals.
27: Let's go, New York.
26: The Knicks now have a shot at their first NBA championship since 1973. Knicks center Karl Anthony Towns.
28: We've put each other in positions to succeed and excel.
26: Ticket prices for the finals at Madison Square Garden going for several thousand dollars each for the cheapest seats. In New York, I'm Scott Pringle.
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22: Kentucky GOP Congressman Thomas Massie may be looking to win back a spot on Capitol Hill.
30: Massie has filed documents needed to run for Congress in 2028. Candidate Ed Galrain beat out Massie in Kentucky's Republican primary earlier this month, likely due in large part to President Trump's political backing. Massie has explained that filing the new campaign paperwork allows him to keep fundraising as he decides whether to again seek federal office. I'm Tammy Trujillo.
22: The Congressional Black Caucus is urging more than 250 major U.S. and global companies to speak out against Republican-led redistricting efforts that could reduce or eliminate majority black congressional districts. Lawmakers say the map changes risk diluting representation following recent court rulings on voting rights. Companies named in earlier voting rights coalitions include Apple, Amazon, Google, and Microsoft. Corporate responses so far remain unclear as debate over political maps intensifies. The curtain will rise again this week on a Broadway favorite.
0: The Book of Mormon will return to Broadway Wednesday night for the first time since a fire at the Eugene O'Neill Theater, the home of the long-running show. Performances were canceled after the fire on May 4th, which started in the electrical room and quickly spread to the roof. It caused significant fire, smoke, and water damage to that part of the building, but it did not affect the public spaces of the theater itself. The first performance will be at 7 p.m. Wednesday. In New York, I'm Daria Albinger.
22: I'm Ron Warner, USA Radio News.
1: This is Denny Gillum, here to tell you about an amazing new book, The Miracle Man, written by a good friend of mine. 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

0: Wow, this race, this runoff race in Texas is insane, everybody. Hello, welcome to the Todd Stearns radio program. An honor to have you with us today. Our telephone number, for those of you that want to call in, 901-260-5926. That's 901-260-5926. So check out just the early voters, the number of early Republican voters who cast a ballot in the runoff. They've never seen numbers like this in at least a decade. There has been a 103% increase in voting from the Republican primary runoff back in 2020, 77% from 2022. And get this, a 230% increase from 2024. So far, mail-in and in-person votes in this runoff, 829,119 votes. Well, there are two very significant races, and we had Ken Paxton on the show last week. Very excited to welcome to the conversation on our Patriot Mobile Newsmaker line, Mays Middleton, who is running to be the next Attorney General, going up against Chip Roy. Mays, good to have you with us. I understand you're in a car. What exactly is Election Day like for you as a candidate right now?
1: Hey, well, Todd, I appreciate you having me on today. So my wife has been helping me work polls today, and we're about to meet here in League City to go cast our ballot here in this runoff.
0: Fantastic. So we're hearing, I mean, this has to encourage you as a candidate to know that there are a lot of people that are very, very interested in this race.
1: Look, Texas is Trump country. President Trump is the greatest president we have ever had in our history. And it's funny when politicians like Chip Roy and Liz Cheney are surprised when their record of fighting President Trump catches up to them and haunts them. And that is exactly what has happened here in this race. I mean, you know, Chip Roy is someone that spent a decade fighting the president. He said that President Trump needed to be impeached on the U.S. House floor. He sided with Liz Cheney, saying that she needed to be commended and not condemned. And later on, Liz Cheney even endorsed Chip Roy for a leadership role in Congress. And look, when you look up Trump derangement syndrome in the dictionary, there is a picture of Liz Cheney right next to it. And not only that, you know, in the 2024 election, that wasn't that long ago. Chip Roy worked for one of the largest anti-Trump groups in America, spent millions of dollars opposing the president. Thank God he was not successful, and President Trump won overwhelmingly in that election. But this is about proven conservative record, right? Who has defeated the left? And that is me. And I've got a simple rule for AG. If you are an enemy of Texas, you are an enemy of mine. The left is trying to destroy our state, and they know. So goes Texas, so goes America.
0: Mays, you're a state senator as well, and you're a hardworking businessman. I find it interesting that your message has really connected with voters. And, of course, it's always about the money. And it looks like Chip Roy raising, what, more than $8 million, is according to the New York Times. He certainly got a lot of money out there, but your message is the one that seems to be resonating with voters. Why do you think that is?
1: Well, because his record has caught up to him, first of all. But second of all, I'm the one that's got the record of defeating the left. It is why Attorney General Ken Paxton said he is voting for me in this Republican primary runoff. And actually, Ken went on to say he could not imagine Chip Roy in this position. And the reason why he said that is Chip did work for the Attorney General's office. And his last day in the AG's office looked like this. He was told resign or be fired and escorted out of the building because of gross insubordination. Meanwhile, President Trump called me a conservative champion, a MAGA champion, and my conservative record second to none. And it is about defeating the left. I've taken on the woke left and their radical gender ideology and won, authored and passed the Save Women Sports Law and the strongest women's privacy law in America, which kicks perverted men out of women's restrooms and locker rooms. Also defeated the atheists and won. Got prayer and the Ten Commandments back into our schools. I took on our foreign adversaries in Austin, stopped China from buying our land, tripled border security, designated cartels as terrorists, and am now fighting one of our most growing threats, which is Sharia law and Islamification. And I changed the law to stop radical Muslim groups like CARE and Muslim Brotherhood from owning any property in Texas, because I'll be blunt. Sharia law is organized crime, period, and I will treat it as such.
0: I thought it was interesting. And by the way, folks, we've got Mays Middleton, who wants to be the next attorney general in the great state of Texas. It is election day, and a lot of you folks heading to the polls. I thought it was fascinating that President Trump, while he has not endorsed, his senior advisor has done that, and he is boots on the ground stumping for you on all over social media, calling Chip Roy one of the most anti-Trump congressmen in the country. And this is President Trump's advisor. And I'm curious to hear your thoughts, and that's got to be good to get the support of one of the president's closest advisors.
1: Yeah, look, Alex Brusewitz is the champion. I mean, he helped Trump get elected in 2016, in 2020, and 2024, and he came down to Texas to do a rally for me. And Alex said the reason why he came down was to set the record straight, where he said Chip Roy was lying and saying he was President Trump's top ally, which is exactly the opposite of the case. I mean, Chip Roy is someone that got on TV and called us MAGA effers that could kiss his you-know-what. That sounds a lot like 2016, Hillary Clinton, that called us a basket of deplorables. And you know what? I'm proud to be in that basket of deplorables. And Alex just said, look, the truth of the matter is you just can't trust Chip Roy. He's saying he's pro-Trump. What his record shows, the exact opposite. And that's why he came down to campaign for me for Texas Attorney General.
0: You know, it's interesting. I think there are some parallels between your race and what's happening in the U.S. Senate race between Paxton and John Cornyn. What say you?
1: Exactly right. You know, President Trump picked wisely, did well, chose Ken Paxton as his choice in this race for U.S. Senate. And the bottom line is Texas is pro-Trump. Texas is Trump country. And we know President Trump is all in to put America first, to deport illegal immigrants, to stop our foreign enemies, to end this waste, fraud, and abuse, to go after those that are undermining our public safety, to end the woke ideology that has destroyed us, to defeat the Green New Scam. The list goes. Another reason why this is so important here is we don't have another Texas to move to. This is it. And I'm never retreating from Washington, D.C., because I'm never going to Washington, D.C. I have always known that the fight is right here in the great state of Texas.
0: I'm with you there. And it is so important. And one of the big problems, we've had so many grifters, people jumping onto the Trump bandwagon, when in the past, you know, they've had opportunities to support the president. But when things get tough, a lot of heat comes the president's way, they run for cover. And it's good to know that at least you're not one of those individuals.
1: No, I mean, look at the election in 2020. That was stolen. It was a stolen election. And what did my opponent do in 2021, right after it was stolen? He fought to certify a stolen election, and now he wants to run the Election Integrity Division? I don't think so. Me, on the other hand, I helped pass the strongest election integrity law in America, voter ID for absentee ballots, cleaning out our voter rolls of non-citizens, making it a crime for paid voter assistance, but also fighting to restore Attorney General Ken Paxton's ability to prosecute election-related crimes, because we all know George Soros DAs are not going to prosecute voter fraud. That's why you've got to have the AG's power to hold those accountable that are breaking our election laws, because one illegal vote cancels out your legal vote.
0: Well, we've got a lot of great listeners there in your home district at Patriot Talk 920 in Houston. Big signal. A lot of great listeners. I know a lot of them are out there voting today. Mays, we're going to leave it there. I know you're a busy guy, and we wish you nothing but the very best, and appreciate you joining the show today.
1: Hey, Todd, I appreciate you having me on today. Make sure to vote MAGA Mays for Texas Attorney General. Voting goes on until 7 o'clock. Go out and go vote. Make your voice heard to elect true MAGA conservative candidates in this race like me.
0: All right. Mays Middleton, everybody. MAGA Mays. It does have a good ring to it, right? He is a state senator there in Texas running to be the next attorney general. Now, we would like to hear from some of you folks in Texas. You just heard him make his case. And a lot of people, you know, Chip Roy, and we've had Chip Roy on the program a number of times. And the reality is he has a checkered past when it comes to his relationship with Donald Trump. No doubt about that. So we're going to be taking your calls on this, 901 901-260-5926. That's 901-260-5926. Well, I do want to go to the phones before we take a break here. In the last hour of the show, we talked about what's happening in the Senate right now. John Thune did not recess the Senate, which means President Trump once again cannot make any recess appointments. And there's also concern from Congressman, Tim Burchett, Congressman Tim Burchett from East Tennessee, that the Senate is intentionally slow walking the president's agenda. And I want to say this. Republican senators have pledged their allegiance to John Thune, not Donald J. Trump. Do you understand that? Their allegiance is to Thune, not Trump. And that is why you have not heard a single Republican senator call for the majority leader to be removed from power. I mean, it really is that simple. All right, let's go to the phones here. 901-260-592-STREET, Gainesville, Georgia. Man on the street, what is on your mind?
2: Well, hello, Todd. Thank you for taking my call. It's wonderful that you're doing so well after your visit to the hospital. Glad to hear you on the radio.
0: Thank you.
2: I agree with so much. The senators are busy feathering their beds so that they can have a job long into the future. And if we had term limits, I think a lot of that would go away. But you're so right. They're all scared, and they're just looking for their future and not looking for what's best for the country.
0: I'm afraid you're right, man on the street. And the only way we can deal with that is to call them out, to confront them at these town hall meetings. You know, one of the big problems I have is a lot of these senators simply will not do town halls. You know, they get elected to the Senate and they believe that they're, I don't know, political royalty or something, but they won't do town halls. They won't do debates. And it's all this is just a bee in my bonnet, as they say, man on the street. If you are planning to run for office, you need to debate your opponents, and we need to hear from you, the candidate. I think that is the very least you can do.
2: Right. Unfortunately, we have two terrible senators, and they're all Democrats.
0: Well, it's ugly. It's ugly. Man on the street, good to hear you, and thank you for calling in. 901-260-5926. By the way, before we go to break, have you guys heard this crazy story? It's getting ugly there in Georgia in the Republican runoff race for the Senate. You've got Mike Collins and you've got Derek Dooley, who, by the way, has the backing of Governor Brian Kemp. And there was some nasty, nasty stuff going down on Twitter. By the way, Collins was leading Dooley 46-41%. And then this tweet came out, which is just really nasty. So the Collins campaign account tweeted out Matt Lauer's sloppy seconds talking about, well, it's just really inappropriate. I can't even really repeat what else was settled here. But anyway, it was really, really nasty. And Collins had to personally call to apologize to this individual who was on Derek Dooley's team. Curious to hear your thoughts on that. And if that's having any sort of an impact at all in your vote, who are you folks liking there in Georgia in the Republican Senate runoff? 901-260-5926. This is the Todd Starnes Show.
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0: All right, welcome back, everybody. It's the Todd Stearns Radio Show. Dylan is on vacation, so I've got to drop some. What do they call it? What is it called? They call it Parker. Spill the tea. Spill the tea. So my cousin Amy, we're first cousins, and they're having a their 30th wedding anniversary. So she and Lance decided to go down to like Disney, do the Universal thing, and then the kids. And, of course, all the kids are, like, in their 20s, decided they were going to go along. So Dylan is at, like, Universal for the next several days. So that's where Dylan is. But, Parker, we were talking in the break. We were talking about meds and the fact that, shocking, I don't do the show while I'm doing meds, while I'm doing drugs. All prescribed by, you know, Germantown Pharmacy, of course, the finest pharmacy in America. I should have phrased that differently, but anyway. So I was explaining, Parker, that I was the reason why I don't like to, you know. So basically, what you hear me say is like, you know, just what is it? I'm not under the influence of drugs.
1: Authentic.
0: Thank you. It's authentic. Thank you. Authenticity. Only because of the heart thing, and people have been asking how I'm doing, and I'm telling you. This thing's eating my lunch. I'm going to be fine. It's just getting across the finish line here, and it's just crazy. So anyway, I was telling everybody about telling the staff that years ago when I was living in New York City, I just don't handle medicine very well. And there was this one medicine that causes you to sleepwalk. And I didn't know that until after I had taken the medicine one day. I lived by myself in my apartment in New York City in Brooklyn. And I took the medicine. I went to bed. The next morning when I woke up, Parker, there was an entire, like, tray of Toll House cookies that had been baked and then put on the counter. And as near as we can tell, I sleptwalk into the kitchen, took the Toll House cookies out of the freezer, put them on a tray, put them in the oven, all while I was asleep.
1: I have a lot of questions.
0: I have never been freaked out before. And actually, there have been a couple of times I've been freaked out, but nothing quite like this. And all I could think of was, geez-a-loo, what else was I doing?
1: I think the first thing that popped in my mind was, did you eat any cookies?
0: Yeah, of course. They were very good, by the way. Has that happened to anybody else? Maybe that's just a uniquely Todd Stearns story. But I was concerned, and I was going through. I wanted to make sure that, like, I hadn't, I don't know, ridden on the subway, gone down to the local watering hole, you know, wearing my bathrobe. I was getting a little nervous, to be perfectly honest with you.
1: That's one of those things you got to make sure your door's locked.
0: Yes, and you know, hide my keys, the whole nine yards. Anyway, they were good cookies, though. I'll tell you that much. So there you go. I flushed the drugs. 901-260-5926, our telephone number. That's 901-260-5926. This is the Todd Stearns Show.

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0: All right. Welcome back, everybody. This is the Todd Stearns Radio Show. Great to have you with us today, and always fun to welcome back my really one of my favorite people on the radio and TV, Josh Jones, who is officially the chief political strategist for the Todd Stearns Show. Josh, good to see you, my friend. Hope things are going good. Well, let's try that again. Guys, let me know when we get Josh Jones back with us. So, all right, ladies and gentlemen, Josh Jones. Josh, hope you're doing well.
1: I'm good, Todd. How are you?
0: Josh, doing good. And look, let's get right to this. It is a very busy day politically. Of course, in Texas right now, you've got two major races, runoff races. One, the Senate race, which has been, I guess, sucking up all the oxygen, Kim Paxton and John Cornyn. And there is record voter turnout. What do you make of all of that?
1: Yeah, look, yeah, the president finally put his endorsement into this race. So I think it's, we all kind of know what the outcome is going to be here. We'll stay tuned to see how this goes. But yeah, high voter turnout so far in Texas. You have a couple other House runoffs that are happening

0: Are you that maybe is, you know, influences leading off a little bit, but you know, that's not the case what we're seeing in these primaries.
1: You know, again, I'm impressed with the turnout. They're saying it's the largest they've seen, at least on Republican on the Republican side of the aisle in well over a decade. And that's also certainly it's been unusual because we've had other cases where, you know, Republicans have not been getting out and voting.
0: Yeah, you're right. I think this is a positive sign for Republicans heading into the midterms. Because, look, you have a lot of naysayers who are saying, look, Republicans aren't coming out to vote in these primaries, meaning their voters aren't motivated. And in Texas, at least so far today, there's still plenty of day left to go. But at least so far, seeing really high voter turnout. There's enthusiasm on the Republican side of the aisle. And look, this is just, you know, one primary day. We have plenty more between now and November for people to make their voices heard and come out and show this enthusiasm as we head into the midterms.
1: So coming up, we've got Speaker Mike Johnson, who is going to be with us for a pretty long segment. And the speaker's out there saying that affordability and kitchen table issues are going to be the deciding factor in the midterms. You're working with a lot of candidates out there, and I'm wondering, do you agree with his assessment, or is there something else that's going to be motivating voters?
0: Look, I think Speaker Johnson's right. Affordability is the issue of the 2026 midterms, at least as of right now. Look, we have a political eternity between now and November, so that could change. But as of right now, based on, you know, the situation on the ground, it is affordability and cost of living. And I think Republicans have a good answer and message to this issue is, look, the one big, beautiful bill.
1: Are going to be the deciding factor in the midterms. You're working with a lot of candidates out there, and I'm wondering, do you agree with his assessment, or is there something else that's going to be motivating voters?
0: Look, I think Speaker Johnson's right. Affordability is the issue of the 2026 midterms, at least as of right now. Look, we have a political eternity between

0: access to Social Security. Republicans are working to address affordability and cost of living. So as long as they can go out there and message that, we have a good, we're in good standing heading into November.
1: Josh, interesting story. AOC, we played this audio earlier, and guys, if we can re-rack that audio, AOC is really upset about redistricting, and Josh, she's calling on New York City residents to pull up on people in the southern states. Let's take a listen to this.
2: It is time for the North to pull up to the South. Yeah! It is time for New York to pull up to Alabama. Yeah! It is time for all of us to come to Georgia, to Louisiana, to Tennessee, to Mississippi, and let them know exactly what they have uncorked with this injustice.
1: Okay, there we go. There we go.
2: They can draw us out of power.
1: Stop. There we go. now, Josh, I'm going to spill some tea on you because you're a cosmopolitan kind of guy. I mean, you're like big city. You got it all together. But you're also from a small town near the Northeast Tennessee state line. And I'm just curious, as a Southerner, what do you say to AOC here?
0: I mean, I don't know what she's thinking or what she's on about. Look, this is the kind of thing that is typical of AOC, but a lot of Democrats right now is, if you listen to that speech, what is her action plan? What's she actually going to do there? Like, these aren't solutions. She's just using inflammatory rhetoric for the sake of getting clicks on the internet. I don't put much credence into what she says, and I don't think most people do either. But I don't think it's a good idea.
1: Well, of course not, because Southerners, we got our pickup trucks, we got the cast iron skillets, we got shotguns, and what do they have, battery-powered cars? I mean, there's no place for them to even plug in if they were to invade the southern states.
0: You're not wrong.
1: Terrible. Oh, my God. So I'm a kind-hearted person, and I'm just telling AOC this is a very, very bad idea, so she needs to really rethink the strategy here.
0: Totally agree.
1: All right, Josh Jones on our Patriot Mobile Newsmaker line. I just can't. It's, oh, my God. Meanwhile, in New York and in Los Angeles, rather, your favorite candidate, Spencer Pratt, back in the news. So it turns out Jimmy Kimmel's got a sister-in-law who is just as terrible as he is. And she got upset because there's a lady by the name of Daniela Romano, and her bakery and her home burned down during the Palisades fires. And so she's a big Spencer Pratt supporter. And now it's our understanding she's selling Spencer Pratt cookies at a locally owned grocery store. And now Jimmy Kimmel's sister-in-law is trying to get a boycott going against the store. What do you make of that?
0: I mean, it just further shows the delusion on the left, particularly of those in the entertainment industry or in Hollywood specifically. I mean, look, Spencer Pratt is not running as a Republican. He's not running as a Democrat. He's not running as some kind of extremist on any issue. He's a common sense guy who's saying, wait a second, my house literally burned down because of city management incompetence. And it's just speaking to those issues and saying, you know what, I'm going to fix it myself. And yet this is somehow like super offensive or super inflammatory and, you know, just offends everybody on the left. It just doesn't make any sense. And like, speaking to the cookies in the bakery, the fact that this person's like selling these cookies, mind you, they're having record sales. So good for them. Good marketing, good business practice by them. But I think it also speaks to the fact that, look, people don't care what Hollywood thinks.
1: No, they don't. And, you know, I did not watch The Hills? Was that the reality show the guy started? That was not my jam at all. But a lot of people did, and a lot of people are huge fans in that age number. I guess the guy's in his early 40s or something. So they're all, I'm going to be very surprised to see the election returns here. I think Spencer Pratt might just be able to pull something out here.
0: Yeah, I think so. And if you look at their campaign, they're doing a good job. Now, look, LA is obviously a very Democratic city. So we'll see, you know, how many of those voters are willing to abandon their party and, you know, vote for common sense here. So look, it's an interesting one to watch because usually the LA mayor race isn't something that's getting national attention or getting talked about all that much. So it's definitely an interesting one this cycle that, you know, we weren't necessarily expecting this, you know, come onto the radar.
1: All right. Well, Josh, we're going to leave it there. You have a good Memorial Day weekend. I hear you were up in the Big Apple.
0: Yeah, it was good. Weather was not great, but, you know.

0: Beyond that, it was fun.
1: All right, good stuff. All right, well, Josh, we're going to check back in with you again. Josh Jones, everybody, our chief political strategist here on the Todd Stearns Radio Show. Josh, good to see you.
0: Thanks, Todd.
1: All right, we're going to take a quick break. 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
1: All right, coming up in the next hour, we're going to be speaking with House Speaker Mike Johnson, an exclusive interview here on the Todd Stearns Radio Show. So I hope you stick around and tune in for that. Also, Sherelle Shaw, who is a Gold Star wife. She's going to be joining us in the next hour as well. Let's go to the phones, 901-260-5926. David in San Francisco wants to weigh in on the Texas primaries. Hi, David. What's on your mind?
13: Well, hi, Todd. I disagree with you about AOC. I see that she's coming to the aid of the poor peasants of Texas. There are three different things that I can think of right off the bat that have made the people of Texas, both the conservatives and the liberals, total peasants. The first one is they cannot get a water break now. Thanks to Governor Abbott and Paxton, companies don't have to give you a water break. Next layer, let's say the upper class. People that have shares in Texas stocks.
1: All right. Well, hold on. I want to unravel these one by one. So you're saying that if somebody's thirsty, say you're working at a construction site and you need a cup of water, you're telling me that it's against the law to go and get a cup of water?
13: It's the state legislature in Texas. What, 3 years ago, said that a company is not obligated to give you a water break. And when the city of Houston tried to say to override that and say, well, in the city of Houston, one of the third or fourth largest city in America, that the state of Texas overrode the city of Houston's override. So, yeah, you're on the ball when you notice that it basically is against the law to get a water break. And that was at the end of two solid months of 107 degrees. That's when they came up with that creepy law.
1: David, this is not making much sense. And I do know that it's been a controversy there, but a judge stepped in and blocked some key parts of the law. Can you provide me any information, any data that shows that people, number one, were denied water, and number two, that they suffered as a result of that?
13: You mean you can't get a drink of water and you suffered?
1: Is there evidence that people are being told in Texas, no, you cannot get a sip of water? I find that very hard to believe.
13: I can fax it over to you, but I don't have details at the moment.
1: You're old school, David. I don't even think we have a fax here.
13: Are there court cases? Is that what you're asking me?
1: Yes. Has somebody been denied a water break in Texas?
13: Yeah. I don't have details of case numbers and individuals.
1: So, but what does this have to do with the primary? You called in to talk about the primaries. So what does this have to do with the primaries?
13: Well, you were razzing AOC for trying to come to the aid of Texas.
1: No, she wants to declare war on the southern states. She says she's going to pull up on us. Now, here in the South, when you pull up on somebody, that means you've got a weapon and you're about to do something.
13: Well, I doubt it. I think she's coming to the aid of Texas because they're being treated as servants, not as citizens, as subjects, not as citizens. And like I was saying, the second one is more for the upper class of Texas. Shareholders in Texas now cannot sue the upper layers of the corporations for corruption. They can't do, class action cases to stop corruption in the corporate suites. And then the third layer is now Texas wants to put fracking water into all of agriculture. Now, say you're up in Tennessee, right? You got all those famous race horses up in Kentucky, and they want to buy some alfalfa from Texas. Well, is that alfalfa grown with fracking water? Are you going to get dog food from Texas that has fracking water in it? Are you going to get any vegetables out of Texas that has fracking water? No, the Republicans in Texas are organized crime. They and AOC is dead right when she says she has to come to the aid of Texas.
1: David, I'm going to help you out. I'm going to do you a favor. And because we love, I love it when liberals call in and voice their opinions. You just got to be upfront with my call screeners about what you want to talk about, because you said that you wanted to talk about the Texas primaries, and you've been on the air with me for a couple of minutes now, and you haven't talked about the Texas primaries. So next time, David, you just got to be honest with our call screener when you call into the program. Happy to have these conversations with you. By the way, David, just to set the record straight, again, when it comes to this water situation, the law itself did not ban water breaks. It simply removed local mandates requiring those breaks. And again, the government has no business getting involved in your business. That's the point of it. I have yet to see any stories about people who have been denied a water break in the state of Texas. David, got to run. Thanks for the call, though. Folks, we're always happy to entertain your questions, but again, you've got to make sure you keep it on topic. And if it's an off-topic issue, just save it to Friday for Open Line Friday. 901-260-5926 is our telephone number. That's 901-260-5926. Coming up, just right after the top of the hour news, our interview, exclusive interview with Speaker Mike Johnson. We're going to cover a lot of ground, including UFOs. Now, there's a movie coming out, a Spielberg movie coming out called Disclosure Day. And a lot of people are wondering if Disclosure Day is really more about, it's more than just a movie, that there is something else going on. And we have heard Fox News Channel announce that they have recovered, what, 4 alien species from the spacecraft. You have heard from lawmakers who said they have seen bodies of space aliens. And I'm curious, as we head into the next hour, whether or not you believe in space aliens, if you think there is life somewhere else. But more importantly, what does it matter to you? Does it make a difference in your life? You know, there are the folks over at News Nation. They've been touting these folks that are saying that it's going to cause it will cause a crisis of faith in people when they realize that we are not alone in the universe. So I'm just kind of curious how you feel about that. And if you think it's a big deal, we had Dr. Robert Jeffress on the program. Well, it was a couple of weeks ago. And I asked him about that. And Dr. Jeffress says, you know, of course, obviously nobody knows for sure, at least they're not saying it. But Dr. Jeffress made a good point. He said that God made the heavens plural and the earth. So the question at that point is, if God made the heavens, is it possible that there could be other life out there? Yeah, I guess so. But I don't think that disproves that there is a God. I don't think that it disproves that God created all of us. Even if, you know, some of us are like large Nordic creatures or, you know, insect people or the insect people and the spider people creep me out, but anyway, just curious to hear your thoughts on that. Well, we're going to ask the speaker about it as well. 901-260-5926 is our telephone number. That's 901-260-5926. By the way, now's a good opportunity for you to head over to the website, download our free podcast and our newsletter. 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So if you missed something, maybe you got to... I don't know, you're the drive-thru at the Whataburger or something, and, you know, you miss an interview, you want to go back and listen to it. 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Well, not the Whataburger, but the podcast. All right, hang tight, everybody. We'll be right back.
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18: 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One of the co-founders of AI startup Anthropic is echoing Pope Leo's call to safeguard humanity in the face of artificial intelligence.
19: In Pope Leo's first encyclical, he wrote that AI developers, quote, bear a particular ethical and spiritual responsibility, for every design choice reflects a vision of humanity, unquote. Anthropic's Chris Ola, for his part, said he was honored to be part of a mission to widen the conversation on the important questions raised by AI. He warned that artificial intelligence could lead to massive unemployment all around the world, and that supporting those displaced will be a moral imperative. I'm Rory O'Neill.
18: Maine Senate race is drawing national attention after Democratic candidate Graham Plattner joined Senator Bernie Sanders in a fighting oligarchy rally in Portland. Plattner criticized corporate influence, military spending tied to conflicts in Gaza and Iran, and longtime Republican Senator Susan Collins. Sanders praised Plattner as a key ally for progressive tax and economic reforms. Texas voters head to the polls in a high-profile Republican Senate runoff between Senator John Cornyn and Attorney General Ken Paxton. President Trump has endorsed Paxton and criticized Cornyn as insufficiently loyal to the MAGA movement. Democrats are watching closely, hoping nominee James Tallarico could make the race competitive in November. The CDC is expanding its power to keep individuals from Ebola-stricken countries from entering the U.S.
20: The agency says the move is in the interest of public health and includes lawful, permanent U.S. residents, green card holders who've been in the Democratic Republic of Congo, Uganda, or South Sudan within the last 21 days are now banned from entering the U.S. through mid-June. The change announced Friday expands the agency's existing travel restrictions tied to the outbreak of the rare strain of Ebola, which has no approved vaccine or treatments. I'm Lisa Carton.
18: From America's News Network, USA Radio News.
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18: House Speaker Mike Johnson says the temperature needs to be turned down in the U.S. following Saturday's shooting outside the White House.
22: After the shooting that left the suspect dead and a civilian injured, Johnson said, "We live in a heightened threat environment.
23: I keep telling my Democrat colleagues, you cannot demonize the other side, call them Nazis, call the president a threat to democracy and all that, and expect that some crazy people will not be triggered by it. We got to turn that down."
22: Johnson said President Trump accepts the risk as part of his duty and his job, and it says a lot about him. According to multiple reports, authorities believe it was 21-year-old Nasir Best who fired the shots near the outer perimeter of the White House. He had reportedly had run-ins with local law enforcement before. I'm Mark Mayfield.
18: Protesters are once again gathering outside an ICE detention center in Newark this morning, one day after Governor Mike Sherrill visited.
0: After being denied into Delaney Hall Monday, Governor Mikey Sherrill demanded the detention center be closed after raising allegations of inhumane conditions for the 300 detainees inside.
2: This type of facility shows exactly why we should not have private mass detention facilities.
0: New Jersey Congressman Robert Menendez Jr.
3: It runs counter to what this administration has been selling to the American people, that they're going after the worst of the worst.
0: Department of Homeland Security officials say they do provide wraparound services for the detainees. The protests outside Delaney have at times gotten physical between demonstrators and ICE personnel. In New Jersey, I'm Scott Pringle.
18: I'm Ron Warner, USA Radio News.
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0: Hello, everybody. Welcome to the Todd Stearns Radio Show, and you are in for a treat. We have some very special guests coming up this hour of the show. Sherelle Shaw is a Gold Star wife, and she's making national headlines because of something that happened yesterday at Arlington National Cemetery. We're going to be talking to her in just a few moments, but right now we're just very excited to welcome to the show Speaker Mike Johnson.
1: Let's go right away to the Patriot Mobile Newsmaker line, one of the busiest guys on Capitol Hill right now, Speaker Mike Johnson. And Mr. Speaker, you've been all over the place, and it was great to see you at the Indy 500 over the weekend. And I know I think one of your posts just went viral about the patriotism that was on display there at the race.
2: It was really something to behold. You know, it's the largest sporting event in the world, I think, and single day attendance. It was nearly 400,000 people on site. And one of the stats, Todd, is that I think it's one in every 986 Americans was present at the race. I mean, it was a big deal. But what was so moving, I think the post you're talking about is, you know, obviously it's on Memorial Day weekend each year. And there's a moment of silence. They play taps for our fallen heroes. And you could have heard a pin drop. I mean, really, almost 400,000 people, not a sound as the bugle played. Very moving tribute. I mean, just full of Americans who understand that freedom isn't free, and very moving to be a part of that.
1: I think it's exciting to see this. I don't know, maybe it's a resurgence of patriotism, or I don't know, maybe it's been there all along. I don't know, but it just seems like people are more patriotic these days. What do you make of that?
2: Well, look, I think it's tied into what's happening with our country. I mean, we have, you know, an occupant in the White House, in the Oval Office again, who believes in America, putting America first, and, you know, making that a priority. We're showing strength on the world stage again. I mean, we have an economy that is ready to take off like a rocket as soon as we settle out this, you know, the conflict in Iran. And on every facet, we're bringing America back. And so it's promises made, promises kept by the president, by the political party in charge, ours. You know, we have unified government, the White House, the Senate, and the House. And that's our ethos. You know, we're about America. And I think people wanted to move beyond the previous 4 years with all of the woke nonsense and the DEI and the anti-American sentiments. It's good to be back. It's good to be patriotic. And it couldn't happen at a better time, Todd, for the 250th anniversary of the greatest nation in the history of the world.
1: Well, I'm with you there 1,000%. And it's so exciting to see, you know, what Monica Crowley and her team are doing. It's just really phenomenal. And I know a lot of folks around the country are excited. At the same time, though, Mr. Speaker, they're also a little concerned. And they have seen gas prices surge right back up, not to where they were during the Biden years, but getting pretty close. Grocery prices are going back up, and people are really beginning to struggle and express concern. And I know that in a recent interview you did with another network, you said that this election is going to be decided on kitchen table issues.
2: Well, it is. You know, every election really is at a certain extent. And that's certainly true now. The cost of living is a big issue. Affordability is the, you know, the buzzword right now the Democrats are using. But Republicans were talking about the cost of living well before it got their attention. And not just talking about it, doing things about it. You know, our legislation, our marquee achievement of this Congress so far, the Big Beautiful Bill, the Working Families Tax Cut, and all the legislation that has preceded that and followed it has been geared towards making government smaller, more efficient, more effective, and putting more money in the pockets of hardworking Americans. That's what the legislation has yielded. You know, people just got their highest tax refunds, and many people in their whole lives because of our policies we put into the tax cuts legislation. And wages are going up. The stock market is doing well. The jobs numbers are fantastic right now. All the economic indicators are going well, except for this issue with the Strait of Hormuz and the lingering conflict in Iran. We're very optimistic about the president's moving towards a resolution of that. We need to do it because gas prices will come back down to earth and we'll get all of this right again. You know, grocery prices are elevated a little bit. Because when gas prices are up, it takes more money to transport those goods to your local marketplace, and that's reflected in the price. It's all tied in together to that. I think the other countries around the world understand the same necessity. And I think we're very close to moving forward on that.
1: It's interesting because you actually believe that we are Republicans are going to buck the trend, and we know how the party in control normally does in the midterms, but you believe Republicans are going to win in the fall.
2: I'm absolutely convinced of it. And, you know, I made this call in 2024 when even on the eve before the election, when we won it all and won all the swing states and had the largest popular vote ever, the mainstream media was trying to convince people that Republicans would lose the majority in the House. We didn't. We gained seats and we'll do it again. Now, in the midterm election, the one that comes up this fall, we really do have to defy history because it's only twice in the last 90 years that a sitting president has picked up seats for his party in that first 2-year cycle. But we are the group that defies conventional wisdom and makes history every day. And we're going to do it again. And it boils down to a number of reasons, Todd, and I won't bore you with all the details. I have a 90-minute slideshow I can walk you through when you have time. But listen, it boils down to a couple of things. First, it's promises made, promises kept, as we were referring to. We made effectively kind of a contract with America in 2024, and we've been fulfilling that and getting America back and bringing America back. We've got better candidates than Democrats do. We have a fundraising advantage for the first time in over a decade. And we have a great political environment. We have a president who's out running like he's on the ballot, you know, doing rallies and events and making sure people understand the necessity of this midterm. So a lot of factors in our favor. And meanwhile, the Democrats are in total disarray. They're on the verge of an open civil war in their party. The insurgent left Marxists are taking that party over, and they're moving them further and further left, which is away from the American people. So you put all that together, I think we've got a great recipe for success in November. And we're charging ahead and believing we're going to keep and grow the House majority.
1: You know, I think it's interesting when you look at who the Democrats are putting forward as candidates. For example, Tennessee's 9th congressional district, Steve Cohen, who is not going to run. The guy that is on the Democrat side is really almost a radicalized version of a Jasmine Crockett or AOC. And I don't think they've learned their lesson yet, Mr. Speaker. They seem to be really doubling down and hardening their positions on these radically progressive ideas that the American people just aren't buying.
2: That's exactly right. You summarized it very well. And what I say on the campaign trail is I'm making people understand what we're seeing around the country is the rise of what I call mini Mamdanis, you know, like these actual Marxists running for office on the Democrat side. Now, the dangerous thing for the country is that is where the energy and the excitement and the grassroots is on the far left. And so these insurgent candidates are running in primaries and they're challenging, you know, what's left of the old school Democrats, you know, the people who try to be centrist or moderate. They can't exist in the modern Democrat Party anymore. This is not our father's Democrat Party. So these crazy leftists, I mean, really, it's a dangerous thing. And they are rising through the primaries. They're making the establishment Democrats spend tons of money. And they're going to make it to the general election. So I really like our matchups there, Todd. You know, we're going to have common sense governing constitutional conservatives in our general election as our candidates, and they're going to have Marxist, you know, openly avowed far, far leftists. That's not what the American people want, and they've already sent that message to the Democrats, to your point. They can't seem to understand that. So I like our chances going forward, but it certainly is a dangerous trend for the country going forward.
1: I do wonder, though, if what's happening in the Senate right now, which is just it's gone from just weird and bizarre to disturbing. I know Senator Ted Cruz called out Senator Tillis, Cornyn, Rand Paul and Cassidy from Louisiana as almost being obstructionist now. It's almost as if there is an intentional effort to sabotage the president's agenda. What are you hearing in your conversations with the majority leader?
2: Well, Leader Thune's got a real challenge on his hands. And of course, he's only got 53 Republicans. And so to move any partisan priority that we have, any part of our agenda, because Democrats don't want to help at all, he's got to pull off effectively now a magic trick. I mean, you've got to have 60 votes in the Senate, of course, to move substantive legislation. And there's almost zero chance you're going to get Chuck Schumer and Democrats to come along. They simply don't want President Trump to have a win on anything. And so it's a real problem. I mean, the Democrats are obviously clearly obstructionist. And so what we're trying to do is move packages, for example, through reconciliation, which, as you know, is the one exception of the necessity of 60 votes in the Senate. But in order to move a reconciliation bill, you have to have at least 51 votes in the Senate. And when you only have 53 Republicans, you can't have anybody upset. You know, you really almost need unanimity. So I've got the same challenge in the House, but, you know, the Senate is dicey right now because, you know, the president's taken a position in a couple of those Senate races, and there's some hurt feelings, et cetera. But they've got to work through it, and we hope they will for the best interest of the country. I think everybody's got to put their, you know, their personal interest aside and do what's right for America. And I'm very hopeful. I'm an optimist, Todd. I believe they will at the end of the day. But there's a lot of work ahead of us.
1: I'm wondering if you've had a chance to have any conversations with the president. You mentioned being an optimist. The president certainly feels like we're going to be able to reach some sort of a deal with Iran. Originally, though, they said we're going to be in and out 4 to 5 weeks. And clearly, we're well beyond that now. And a lot of folks are concerned that if the war does drag on into the summer months, into the fall, it could have an impact in the midterms. What are you hearing from the White House?
2: Well, I talk with the president about it almost every day, and he certainly understands that. He wants it to be resolved quickly, but it must be done in the right way. We have to finish the job, so to speak, as everyone says. And that means we've got to ensure, of course, his number one condition is that Iran can never have a nuclear weapon. Every common sense thinking, any American who looks at the facts, any person around the world who loves freedom, who understands the stakes here, should make that same demand. You can't have the largest sponsor of state terror, of terrorists and terrorist organizations, with a nuclear weapon. It would be a disaster for the whole world. So that condition, I think, is obvious. The president's going to make it abided by. And then we've also got to deal with the nuclear dust, as we call it, the remnants of their enriched uranium and other things that may still be in the country. I think those are going to be all part of the negotiation that continues over 60 days. In the meanwhile, we can get the Strait of Hormuz reopened for commerce, because that's important for everybody around the world. And I'll say that he's involving all the Middle Eastern countries there in this discussion and as part of this arrangement, this agreement. That's very important, because they have a direct interest in it as well, as do all of our NATO allies and, frankly, every country around the world. So our fingers are crossed. We're praying for a resolution there, and one that ensures the safety and the prosperity of Americans and everybody else, for that matter.
1: Mr. Speaker, we appreciate your time, and I've got one more quick question to ask you, only because a number of your caucus members have been on my radio show talking about aliens. Of course, Tim Burchett, chief among them. It's, you know, people are getting just a little, I wouldn't say uneasy now, but it's like, what in the world is going on there? And do you have information that you might be able to share with us about what could be revealed in the coming days?
2: Yes, look, you're not going to see anything new. Okay, we've all known, and it's been widely discussed, that there are phenomena of flying objects that can't easily be explained. I don't think it's extraterrestrials, okay? I don't think they're aliens. I don't buy any of that. And as you may know, Todd, I have the highest level of classification that exists, okay? I've never seen anything to the contrary. We have adversaries like China and other nations who have advanced technologies as we do. We have things they don't have, and vice versa. I think ultimately all these anomalies can be explained that way. Look, I'm a Bible-believing Christian. I believe the Bible is the word of God, and it's inerrant. I don't see any place in there for illegal aliens. I mean, yeah, certainly illegal aliens. I mean, aliens from other planets, et cetera. So I think this is a lot of hype. I really do.
1: Well, technically, they would be illegal aliens.
2: True. Fair enough.
1: From another galaxy. But oh, my word. All right. Well, that's good news. So I think people can rest easy for a little while, knowing that not to knock on the door. So, well, Mr. Speaker, we always appreciate your time, and thank you for the great work you guys are doing there on Capitol Hill.
2: You got it, my friend. Good talk with you.
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0: By the way, if you want to go back and listen to any of the interview we did with Speaker Mike Johnson, you can download our podcast free of charge, and you'll be able to listen to it there. Let's go to the phone lines. 901-260-5926 is our telephone number. Let's go to Josh in North Carolina, listening to us on WSJS. Josh, what's on your mind today?
1: Yeah, the first thing I'd like to say, Dan Patrick is on my affiliate right now, and I'm really upset that they upset that your station was cut off. I would like to try and find a way to fix that.
0: I have no idea what you're talking about. So what's going on?
1: Well, everything has changed on my affiliate, and you get cut off before your show is done, and I would like to find a way to fix that. I don't like that because I like listening to you. I have listened to you for probably 2 years and actually became a listener about a year ago, and about 6 months ago when my son was going overseas. I've called it from time to time. You may remember I bragged on my son, a Marine. He has talked with several of his friends, and there's probably 40 or 5 guys that try to find you online, listen to you anywhere they can, because you don't only talk about politics. You don't only talk about family. You talk about Christianity, which most people don't care about. And they actually care. And I spoke with him recently. And the majority of the people that he's affiliated with, the Marine Corps, the Navy, everybody's disgusted with everything that's going on in this country. That's not what they're fighting for.
0: Yeah, Josh, yeah, I hear you. And look, I think we've got a bad connection here, but let me offer this as advice here. You know, if you've got an issue with the local radio station, I just give them a call and let them know how you feel. They're good folks, and but anyway, we certainly appreciate, you know, them being great affiliates. My apologies, ladies and gentlemen, for that. 901-260-5926 is our telephone number. That's 901-260-5926. Coming up, we're going to be speaking with Sherelle Shaw. She is the Gold Star wife who has been making headlines over the past, 48 hours. She put out a request on social media, and the way the American people responded is just really, truly remarkable. And so we're going to be talking to her in a Todd Stern Show exclusive conversation coming up in just a few moments. Also, just a reminder, during the break, head over and pre-order a copy of my brand new book. It's called The Golden Age: How Trump Saved America. It'll be in stores later this summer, but I want you to pre-order a copy right now, and you can do that at your favorite bookstore. Hang tight, everybody. We'll be right back.

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0: All right, welcome back, everybody. It is the Todd Stearns Radio Show. Trust you're having a great start to your week. It's going to be one of those weird weeks where, you know, you miss Monday, but it's Tuesday, in case many of you are just now getting out and about. It is Tuesday. There was a really fascinating story that unfolded on social media over the past couple of days, and it's really a heartwarming story. I think it's an incredibly touching story. And I didn't realize that the person who was central to the story, we actually followed each other on social media, and we're just so honored that she took some time to join us this afternoon from Arkansas, Sherelle Shaw. Ms. Shaw, good to have you with us today.
1: It's wonderful to be here. Thank you so much.
0: So what a wonderful story, and I want you to set the scene for us here, because your husband is one of our great American patriots, and he was killed in action in 2007, fighting in Iraq. And I want you to tell us a little bit, give us a little bit of the background, and then we'll talk about what happened on Memorial Day.
1: All right. Well, Alan has always been a patriot. He joined the Marine Corps as a very young man, did four years with them, with two overseas tours, and he ended up getting out right after 9/11. When he got out and came home, that's when we met and fell in love. So by the time I met him, he was already ready a hero, and we ultimately ended up getting married in 2003, and around the same time, we were sitting at home. He was watching a news segment about 1st Battalion, 5th Marines, and their tour over in Iraq, and how everybody had come home from that tour. And it hit him immediately that he was supposed to be there with them, with his men. So he tried to go back in the Marine Corps, and like the Marine Corps does, they told him that he wasn't issued that wife and children when he had gotten out. So they were sorry, but he'd have to find another way to serve. And he immediately did that, joined the Army that same day. 6 weeks later, he was on his first tour in Iraq as an infantry soldier. And he was a patriot through and through, found a way to serve.
0: So
1: amazing man.
0: So when he passed away, he was buried at Arlington National Cemetery. Was that something that you guys did, a regular journey that you made to Arlington?
1: Yes, sir. Before he went on his last tour to Iraq, he told me explicitly if something ever happened to him in combat, he wanted to be at Arlington with his brothers. So that decision was an easy one for me to make. And since then, we've been able to go many years. Some we haven't, but many years over the past 19, we've been able to spend up there with him. Unfortunately, this year, it wasn't something we could make happen. So I decided to reach out on social media to see if maybe somebody could be there in our place, and boy, did people show up.
0: I mean, it was really amazing, and it was a very simple request, and I want you to tell our listeners what you would ask folks to do if they would not mind. What did you want them to do if they came across your husband's gravesite?
1: I asked that somebody would just take a quick picture for me, see if maybe somebody could be there in our place. And boy, did people show up.
0: I mean, it was really amazing. And it was a very simple request. And I want you to tell our listeners what you would ask folks to do if they would not mind. What did you want them to do if they came across?

0: always make sure that the flags are placed in front of their stones. And I just wanted a picture from this year to have. And I thought maybe, you know, people in the area, anybody who was there in D.C. for the weekend might be able to stop by and just snap a quick picture and send it to us. And that happened. That happened tenfold.
1: Were you surprised? And we'll talk about some of the people that sent photographs, but were you surprised at the numbers of people that responded?
0: Absolutely. Absolutely. Honestly, when I made the post, the military and veteran adjacent communities are pretty close-knit, so I figured there would be one or two people in D.C. for the events around Memorial Day that they could stop by. But when so many started flooding in, it was absolutely overwhelming.
1: I was following all of this in real time on social media, and then I noticed first Tulsi Gabbard not only visited your husband's gravesite, but also left you some wonderful words there on X. That must have been a special moment.
0: It absolutely was. Tulsi, being someone who served herself, she understands the sacrifice in ways that only somebody who's worn the uniform can truly understand. So her being there, her taking the time out of her Memorial Day to be there to honor Alan it's something that I will never, ever forget. Tulsi's an amazing woman, an amazing soldier, and an amazing leader.
1: And it wasn't just Tulsi Gabbard, but War Secretary Pete Hegseth and his wife and many of their children. They also came to your husband's gravesite to pay their respects.
0: Absolutely. And the same can be said for Pete. He truly understands what that sacrifice means in ways that not everyone does. So, yeah, him showing up and honoring Alan, I don't know that I'll ever find the right word to truly explain how much that means to me.
1: When you look back over these many years and your children, as well, when they see this, I'm curious what their reaction to all of this has been.
0: They have been crying. are all three of them through every video. You know, so some of the best ones came from just, ordinary Americans who stopped to say a prayer for Alan and for our family. And those were wonderful. They've been watching all of this and constantly calling to say, hey, Mom, have you seen this one? This one is awesome. So it's been a very healing experience for them as well.
1: A lot of times we hear that social media, that brings out the worst in people. Then you see stories like this, and I think it really did bring out the best in so many people that just wanted to, to be there and to say thank you.
0: Absolutely. And that's what touched me so much as well. Sometimes being on social media often and being a Gold Star family member, we get a lot of pushback from people who aren't necessarily supportive of, certain missions, certain things that the military is asked to do. So to see people across political lines, across the spectrum, come together for one day to leave the politics of it all behind and just remember one of our fallen. It's something we don't see often enough on social media. But I'm hoping maybe

0: maybe the fact that this happened, it'll be a start to something maybe better.
1: Yeah.
0: For our service members.
1: Mrs. Shaw, I'm just curious, and you mentioned you speak to a lot of other folks, you know, within the military family and the community. When you see what the transformation within the past really 2 years of the Trump administration and the focus on the military and the attention to veterans, and I'm wondering what are people saying? How do you feel about the direction that the country is heading in right now?
0: Feel blessed. I think we are blessed. This administration has done more, even in the first Trump administration, we saw changes in the way our Gold Star families were received and understood. This one has taken it to a whole nother level. In my circles, we see this administration reaching out in ways that have never happened before. It's another one that it's hard to put into words. I mean, every American sees the change, like you just mentioned, but to see it from the inside is something else.
1: Well, Mrs. Shaw, I hope you know that, first of all, thank you for following me on X, and I greatly appreciate that. I hope you know this radio audience is pro-military all the way, and there are going to be thousands and thousands of people across the nation praying for you and your family. And we just, you know, again, these are words, but God bless you and thank you. We just appreciate the sacrifice that your family made so that all of us can be free.
0: Thank you. We're very proud of Alan and what he gave for this amazing country.
1: Well said. All right. Well, Mrs. Shaw, God bless you again. And we thank you for joining us this afternoon here on the program. And what an amazing story. And God bless all of you who reached out to the Shaw family, who stopped by that gravesite and who stopped and paused a moment to help a fellow countryman and her family. 901-260-5926 is our telephone number. That's 901-260-5926. Perhaps you have a message for Mrs. Shaw. Perhaps you have a message for the families who sacrificed loved ones so that we might be free. Give us a call, 901-260-5926. This is the Todd Stern Show.
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0: All right, welcome back, everybody. This is the Todd Stearns Radio Show. Wow, that was a, you know, that was a powerful interview, and what a beautiful thing the American people have done by visiting the gravesite of Alan Shaw, who is truly a great American patriot and a hero. And I want to share some information, if I may. He was killed in action in Iraq in 2007. He is buried at Arlington National Cemetery, Section 60, Grave 8451. And the Shaws had four children that were very young at the time. So just keep these families. And I guarantee you there are probably in your town, in your community, Gold Star families. And they need to be supported. They need to be encouraged. And maybe that is something that, and certainly I have to imagine that VFW halls and American Legions and other service organizations, they do their part. But maybe churches should start getting involved as well and providing ministry. And I don't know what that looks like, just being there for maybe providing meals or something for these Gold Star families. I mean, they're going through, well, I can't even imagine what they're going through. I really can't. But anyway, God bless Tulsi Gabbard. I know that many of you may be on different political spectrums and whatever. But Tulsi Gabbard is an American patriot, and she is a military veteran. And for her to personally go and to pay her respects to this man, and again, this man, stranger, showing up, placing American flags and flowers at his gravesite, that's just a remarkable thing. And what a lesson that Pete Hegseth is sending, not just to the country, but also to his children, about the importance of serving one's country. So well done all around. And I would encourage you, go back, share the podcast. We'll have it up in about 30 minutes after the show. And share that with somebody and just say, you got to go listen to the interview Todd did with Sherelle Shaw. It's really powerful. It really is. 901-260-5926 is our telephone number. That's 901-260-5926. Coming up tonight, 5 o'clock on Newsmax, the Todd Stearns Show, we have John Fleming, who is in a big Senate runoff there in Louisiana. We're also going to have the very latest in what's happening in Texas. And our great ladies panel, Mary Walter, Kay Smythe-Hill, they're going to be along to talk Spencer Pratt and cookies. That's going to be a great conversation as well. So anyway, you're going to want to be sure to listen to that. But, oh, Salisbury, North Carolina. Anybody know where Salisbury is? Man, they had a horrible situation take place over the weekend. 200 American flags vandalized at the National Cemetery there. It's a National Cemetery for Veterans. And then they replace all the flags, and then somebody comes right back and tears them all down again. Apparently, they're looking for three teenagers that are responsible for all of that. So we'll keep you updated on those developments. Big story out of New York City. Maybe we should have led the show with this. Taylor Lawrence, she is a she's a nut job. That's really the only polite way to say it. But she's very upset, and she's demanding that Mayor Zohran Mamdani do something about cream cheese. So the New York Post, here's the headline: Taylor Lawrence whines that New York City bagel shops do not use the right vegan cream cheese. And she wants the mayor to intervene. Miss Lawrence is the former Washington Post journalist. She was also one of the big masker people. Writing this, the bagels in L.A. suck, but for all the L.A. bagel shops, use cashew-based vegan cream cheese. Guess which word they lost me at. New York City bagel shops almost never have vegan cream cheese, or they're using hyper-processed tofutti. What is a tofutti? That sounds like some sort of a fungal condition that would impact one's foot. Tofutti. What is that? She's a loop. So anyway, she's hoping that Mayor Zohran Mamdani can somehow, what does she want him to do? Outlaw cream cheese? And for that matter, ladies and gentlemen, look, I get all, no, I don't get all you vegan people, whatever. It's a free country. If you don't want to eat meat, whatever, knock yourself out. But really, cream cheese, vegan cream cheese, I don't get it. All right, we got to leave it there. Tomorrow, another great show coming your way. Thank you for hanging out with us, ladies and gentlemen. ToddStarnes.com is our website. Go check that out. 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
3: USA Radio News, I'm Ron Warner. Tensions are rising in the Russia-Ukraine war after Moscow warned foreign embassies in Kyiv to evacuate ahead of what is called a systemic strike on military targets. U.S. officials, including Secretary of State Marco Rubio, say they were informed but cautioned against escalation and stressed the need to prevent the conflict from widening further. Despite the warning, several diplomatic missions, including the EU, say they are staying in Kyiv. The Congressional Black Caucus is pressing companies to oppose GOP-led redistricting plans they say could weaken majority black districts, while corporate responses are still uncertain. Crews are still working on an unstable chemical tank in Southern California, but officials are confident there will not be a massive explosion.
4: Craig Covery with the Orange County Fire Authority says the tank is starting to cool thanks to a small crack that's allowing the chemical to start curing.
5: It cures from the outside in, so we're creating a crust inside that further solidifies and holds whatever liquids are left.
4: The number of people under evacuation orders has dropped from 50,000 people to 16,000. The evacuation zone still includes Stanton and Garden Grove. I'm Mark Mayfield.
3: Seltzer sales are starting to go flat. Daria Albringer takes a look at what's taking the fizz out of its popularity.
6: Trend watchers say 2026 could be the summer of non-carbonated drinks. Flat beverages from Liquid Death to Surfside iced teas are becoming the drink of choice among younger Americans. Consulting firm Alex Partner says Generation Z is leading the charge, and it probably shouldn't surprise you. People born between 1997 and 2012 didn't grow up drinking soda as much as millennials, Gen Z, or baby boomers. It also was the advent of reusable water bottles. And some consumers, no matter what their age, just don't consider carbonation to be a healthy option.
3: From America's News Network, USA Radio News.
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3: Chicago Mayor Brandon Johnson is traveling to Rome to meet with the Pope this week.
8: Johnson plans to discuss several topics with Pope Leo, who was born in Chicago, including foreign affairs and affordability.
9: How we treat the most vulnerable, the endless illegal wars, right? There's so much work that we can do together to make sure that our collective humanity is protected.
8: Mayor Johnson's trip will run through Saturday. I'm Tammy Trujillo.
3: 3 people face hate crime charges in connection to the Church of Scientology being raided earlier this month.
10: Police say the 3 are charged with burglary, criminal mischief, and assault. They were part of 31 people who busted through locked doors of the Midtown Church on West 46th Street on May 2nd. Police say they caused $10,000 in damages and injured an employee. But what happened seems to follow the new TikTok trend named Scientology speedrunning. That involves groups going to properties causing chaos and filming it. In New York, I'm Scott Pringle.
3: New UFO claims are reigniting debate over government transparency. Researcher Hal Putoff says people connected to alleged crash retrieval programs described 4 different types of extraterrestrial beings recovered from downed craft. Critics note no verified public evidence has confirmed the claims, while supporters argue more declassified Pentagon files could fuel growing interest in unexplained aerial phenomenon. I'm Ron Warner, USA Radio News.
11: 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I just want to warn you, traffic is tough out there.
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1: My name is Dan Mendes, in for Eric Erickson today. Always appreciate the opportunity to fill in. Follow me on the socials at Dan Mendes Show. So we're keeping an eye on all things Iran today because there is a lot going on. I've been sharing with you a couple of different things. Right now, the biggest update is that tomorrow Donald Trump will convene, they're saying, a rare cabinet meeting at Camp David tomorrow. The focus continues to be on negotiations with Iran. Also, word is, according to the Daily Mail and a few other sources, they are saying that Iran is demanding to open up the Strait of Hormuz. They're demanding billions, and I mean billions of dollars, and this is unfrozen Iranian assets, and they say that they want half of it right away and the other half paid off within the next couple of months. I believe that's $23 billion is what Iran is demanding. All the while, we caught them laying mines in the Strait of Hormuz. And it's my contention that they are not negotiating in good faith. And so they're just, you know, throughout the day today, you are going to see updates on the negotiations with Iran. A lot of folks are saying we are close to some sort of a short-term deal. We'll have to wait and see what happens. Part of what they're talking about is what Iran is expecting for, in return, to open up the Strait of Hormuz and what we are expecting from Iran. And as I was saying before the break, you know, oftentimes we keep saying, well, we want and we expect and we have negotiated this, this, this, and this, and then Iran will come back and say, actually, none of that is true. I think that part of what Iran is doing is they are doing what they've always done, which is delay tactic, delay tactic, delay tactic, delay tactic. That's what they do. And as they delay, they try to, well, here's an example. As Iran continues to delay, you know what they do? That's right. They put mines in the Strait of Hormuz. That's what they do. Or they try to build more, you know, they try to enrich more uranium. They try to build more missiles. They try to build more drones. This is what they do. And Donald Trump has known this for a long time. And so as these negotiations continue, what is expected from Iran?
2: As for Iran, it could get phased sanctions relief, easing of the U.S. blockade measures, expanded oil and trade access, and a path towards broader economic normalization. President Trump today saying for that normalization to happen, our Gulf allies should join in. He wrote on Truth Social this: negotiations with the Islamic Republic of Iran are proceeding nicely. It will only be a great deal for all or no deal at all. I am mandatorily requesting that all countries immediately sign the Abraham Accords. Wow. And that if Iran signs its agreement with me as President of the United States of America, it would be an honor to have them also be a part of this unparalleled world coalition. The Middle East would be united, powerful, and economically strong like perhaps no other area in the world.
1: So you got to love Trump, right? Go big or go home. And that is exactly what he did. And you heard that right. President Trump is now demanding that Saudi Arabia, Qatar, Pakistan, Turkey, Egypt, and Jordan join the Abraham Accords as the president tries to get this deal done with Iran. Now, as a reminder, not that you don't know, but just a reminder for some folks, the Abraham Accords are the normalization of relations between Israel and Middle Eastern countries. So this was in Donald Trump's first term, one of his biggest accomplishments. He got several Middle Eastern countries to sign on to the Abraham Accords, Bahrain, United Arab Emirates, Sudan, and Morocco, all normalizing ties with Israel. And make no mistake, this would be a very big deal for Israel because part of the normalization of relations is business deals. And so now there's a lot of people that are complaining because it's just another, they would say, just another gimme for Israel. And I can make the argument either way, because, you know, there's a lot of folks out there that are saying, well, this is Donald Trump, and we're fighting Israel's war. You've heard, no doubt, a lot of those talking points or accusations, whatever. But I'm going to tell you, I can make the argument either way. I do understand why people would say that this is a major gimme for Israel. But I can also say that for a lot of these nations to really just dive in, both feet, new Middle East, new relationships with Israel, that everybody's got to jump in, both seat, business deals, so that everybody is making money and everybody is enjoying the wealth. And unless everybody, in other words, all of these nations, unless all of these nations are experiencing more wealth, then nobody is going to be all in on these new relationships within the Middle East. So I got to tell you, it is something that I didn't expect the president would do, but I'm not really surprised. We'll talk about this and a whole lot more. My name is Dan Mandis, in for Eric Erickson. Always appreciate the opportunity. Follow me on the socials at Dan Mandis Show. That's at Dan Mandis Show.
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1: Always appreciate the opportunity to fill in for Eric, and you can follow me on the socials at Dan Mandis Show. Developing story from CNN. Trump says his physical went perfectly after exam at Walter Reed. I was, people are making a big deal about the fact that Donald Trump is 80 years old and he's, what, the oldest elected president, I guess. But I'm not much of a guy who worries about how old someone is because, let's just be honest, you look at Donald Trump, older than Joe Biden, but clearly Donald Trump has all of his faculties and Joe Biden clearly did not. Now, a couple of things. Number one, from the standpoint of optics, I'm watching CNN and they've got like four people that are sitting there just sort of gravely commenting about Donald Trump, 80 years old, needs to go to the doctor and get a checkup, I guess, a couple, two, three times a year, whatever it is, now that he is 80 years old. But they've got some, I'm not fat shaming, but they've got some dude that is clearly obese talking about Donald Trump's health. It's like, really? Look at the optics. But beyond all that, glad to hear that the president seems to be doing well. I want to focus in. First of all, we've been talking a lot about Iran. If you have not heard the news, big news here on this Tuesday, where the president is going to head on off to Camp David, where they're going to have a big cabinet meeting there at Camp David. I guess his entire cabinet is going up to Camp David, and they are going to be talking about and continuing the negotiations with Iran. One of the things that I did mention in the first hour, just so you know, word is that Iran is demanding the release of $24 billion in frozen funds. Now, that happened yesterday. They want half of it right now, and the remainder will be sent over a two-month period. Now, for a nation that has just been caught planting mines in the Strait of Hormuz, as they're negotiating opening up the Strait of Hormuz, that's just, that takes a lot of chutzpah, if you know what I mean. So for me, I stated it in the first hour, I don't mean to go on and on about it, but you cannot trust Iran. You simply cannot trust Iran. You cannot trust that they are negotiating in good faith. And even once the negotiations are over and they sign on the dotted line, you can't trust that they will actually follow through on what they have promised. So my whole thing is whatever we agree with regarding Iran, whatever the agreement is, it's got to be 100,000% transparency. Otherwise, don't even bother. They're not negotiating in good faith. And so that is two of the biggest things right now in the situation with Iran. They're demanding $24 billion in the release of frozen funds. And also Donald Trump is going to convene what they're calling a rare cabinet meeting at Camp David. We keep hearing that these two sides are close. It is my contention that the two sides are not close at all. There's other things that are going on in the news. I want to touch on some more national politics. And the Democrats, I'm just going to be honest with you, they're not looking real good these days. They're not. I want to take a look at some of the crazy Senate candidates that are up for election across the country. James Tallarico, I'm not sure if you know who he is. He is a Democrat out there in the state of Texas. The crazed and just strange candidate for Texas. He is a crazed liberal, woke as the day is long. Again, James Tallarico, and a new super PAC has just dropped an ad against him. And you know what it is? And I've said this for the longest time, and I'm sure that others have as well. Maybe even Eric has said this. It's not a novel concept, I'm sure. But where the most powerful ad against Democrats, quite frankly, is to utilize their own words against them.
2: The Democrats have a weird candidate.
3: God is non-binary. There are many more than two biological sexes. In fact, there are six. It is now existential that we try to reduce our meat consumption. The American flag is such a complicated symbol for most of us. Prophetic voices like Jesus have helped me reckon with my own whiteness, my own masculinity. Our southern border should be like our front porch. There should be a giant welcome mat out front. Wow. No need to sit and cry over, you know, your whiteness or your masculinity. They're going to call me a radical leftist.
4: Something that you love that's not family or friends.
3: I love, I'm just saying this because it's on my mind, the trans children.
2: The Democrats have a weird candidate.
5: Low T. Tallarico, too weak for Texas. Lone Star Liberty PAC is responsible for the content of this ad.
1: That is so Texas. I love Texas. I lived there for years. So, James Tallarico, and you know what I might do if I have time, is I might play that again and just take each and every one of those little comments and from Tallarico and give my thoughts on each individual one, because it is so ridiculous. And one of those, here, you know what I'm going to do? Follow me on X, at Dan Mandy Show. And I'm going to repost that right now if you're interested in seeing it. I did. I went ahead and reposted that. One of those videos that I just played, Tallarico is the only guy in some sort of a meeting, it looks like, wearing a mask, of course. So when you look at some of these various candidates and you look at how they feel, how they frame things that they talk about, how they feel about the issues, they just, honest to goodness, they sound like wokists who no normal person in America would be able to relate to. Let me go ahead and do that now. Let me play these one by one, James Tallarico, and some of the things that he has to say, and I'm going to sort of refute them one by one.
3: God is non-binary.
1: All right, so he said God is non-binary. So I'm not sure if they are just deciding to go ahead and completely write off the Christian vote. But to say that God is non-binary, I guess they don't understand how insulting that is to Christians. But it is. It is insulting to Christians. That's number one. And number two, where exactly does he get that information anyway?
3: There are many more than two biological sexes. In fact, there are six.
1: There are six. Six, he says. Biological sexes. Okay. I wish somebody would have stopped him and asked him to name all six of the biological sexes. Realize he didn't say gender. He said biological sexes. So what exactly are those six biological sexes? I genuinely am curious.
3: It is now existential that we try to reduce our meat consumption. The American flag is such a complicated symbol for most of us.
1: You know, the American flag, a couple of things there. They're going by really quickly. But, you know, he says the American flag is a complicated symbol for many Americans. Is it? Is the American flag a complicated symbol for you? I mean, I'm just going to tell you and maybe this is the difference. Maybe this is the difference between Republicans and Democrats, because this guy is obviously a Democrat. One of the big differences, and we see this all the time, where you have Republicans and Democrats. Republicans, by and large, we are proud to be Americans. Republicans understand what it is like and what it means to be an American. We appreciate everything that America has to offer. And are we proud of some of the more complicated aspects of our history? No. Talk about slavery all day long, and I do understand that. But this is also a nation that ripped itself apart, stopping and banning slavery. So the left will constantly focus on, and they never stop, slavery. They never want America to be able to repair itself from the evils of slavery. That's why they keep bringing it up. That's why they never, ever will allow it to die. But they'll never bring up the fact that this America, this nation, America, was ripped apart stopping slavery. And isn't that worth something? I would say to James Tallarico, isn't that worth something? The fact that we as a nation felt strongly enough to go to war to, you know, stop slavery, ripped itself apart trying to stop it, and we did, obviously. So to most, is my opinion, that most Americans, even a lot of Democrats, appreciate what the flag means. It's not complicated at all. At least for me. As far as the consumption of meat, this, I want you to think about this. He talked about, in one of the previous sound bites, he talks about the consumption of meat and how he wants to, like, stop the consumption of meat, basically is what he said. Dude, you are in Texas. And you're complaining about people eating meat, and you want people to stop eating meat? Really? Do you know that you're in Texas? Anyway, more from James Tallarico.
3: Voices like Jesus have helped me reckon with my own whiteness, my own masculinity.
1: So he's talking about how he has a hard time reckoning with his own whiteness and his own masculinity. You know, I've been listening to this guy's audio bites and watching his videos for quite some time. I don't think he's got a lot of masculinity to reckon with. I'm just saying. But also when he talks about having to reckon with his own whiteness, who talks like that? Like, I understand that this guy is really trying to appeal to the uber woke. But the reality is that he's sounding like a college professor that nobody can relate to. One of the things, actually, it's interesting. I was reading this article and a number of different articles on what the Democrats have to do moving forward to try to be able to relate to the American people. And you know what they say? One of the things that they say is that they need to start speaking just like regular Americans and talking about having issues reckoning with a person's whiteness or masculinity. Literally, nobody talks like that, at least nobody that I know. And I'm not in a conservative bubble. People are trying to pay bills. People are trying to afford gas. People are trying to be able to put food on the table. And this dude is out there, James Tallarico, is talking about doing whatever he can to reckon with his own whiteness, while the rest of us are trying to put food on the table. It is unbelievable. Oh, there's more. There's a lot more. Hey, coming up, I am going to talk about what is going on in Los Angeles. You know, we're talking about some of the various races that are happening across the country and how, you know, I framed this segment as the Democrats crazy is on full display. That was James Tallarico. I've got a lot more straight ahead right here on the Eric Erickson Show.
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0: You may not agree with him, but he tells you the truth. 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
1: Dan Mandis here in for Eric Erickson. Always appreciate the opportunity to fill in. I do find this funny. I've got CNN on here in my basement where I'm doing the show from home. This is the headline: Targets of Donald Trump's retribution may seek piece of the $1.88 billion retribution fund. And, you know, it is interesting how when the word of that, and I'm just going to air quote this, retribution fund came out, the left, they were just absolutely hyperventilating over this thing because, you know, they were talking about how the J6ers, they would be the ones that would be getting this money. By the way, a lot of those people had their lives ruined as they were overcharged, but moving on from that. But one of the things that I would also say is that the Democrats and the media, they were so hyper-focused on the J6ers, and a lot of Republicans and conservatives, including, by the way, yours truly, I was saying, well, there should be a way for somebody who is either overcharged or overzealously targeted by the federal government in the Department of Justice, where if their lives are ruined or negatively impacted by an overzealous Department of Justice, then there should be a way for people to be able to get some sort of a compensation. And oh, the howling of people on the left. How this was going to be, you know, very specific to, you know, people who are followers and supporters of Donald Trump and the J6ers, and that $1.88 billion is going to go to people handpicked by Donald Trump. Well, CNN is now, because a lot of that nonsense was going on CNN, and the reality is, and the purpose of the story on CNN is that now it looks like, and the way that they're framing it, you'll just have to, you know, understand and consider the source. But now they're saying that there are, for example, maybe some journalists and some former prosecutors that have left the federal government for whatever reason that are, and they're framing it as victims of Donald Trump, but people who have left the federal government one reason or another because of Donald Trump, at the behest of Donald Trump, whatever, they are now, Democrats, are going to start to perhaps go after some of that $1.88 billion as well. So, big shocker. Now, people on the left will be able to go after that money as well. Got a lot more straight ahead. Dan Mandis here for Eric Erickson.
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17: My name is Ariel. I moved to the U.S. at 19. I spoke no English and I struggled finding job opportunities. 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
1: My name is Dan Mandis, in for Eric Erickson today. Always appreciate the opportunity. If you want to find out more about me, follow me on the socials, if you would, at Dan Mandis Show. You know, one of the things, and I host a morning show in Nashville, Tennessee. So one of the things that I'm noticing, it's a little thread that is sort of going through the radio show today. And that is this story where you have the Republicans are far more trusted than Democrats when it comes to crime. And Harry Enten, of course, one of my favorites, and he has been talking about this, where if you, you know, when you poll the American people and you ask the American people, who do you trust more with fighting crime? Do you trust the Republicans or do you trust the Democrats? I mean, I know that it wouldn't shock you. I mean, you listen to Eric, so you're smart and you understand that by far the American people would trust Republicans far more than the Democrats just based on what we've seen. Well, all through the show today, there has been story after story after story that proves that point. Case in point, you know that Vice President J.D. Vance, he's meeting with a bunch of attorneys general today, and they're talking about the fraud that we have seen across America. And so J.D. Vance, he is meeting with all of these attorneys general, and they're talking about ways to stop the fraud, ways to find the fraud, ways to root out the fraud. What can we do to save the taxpayer dollars that you and I pay into? Because we all know what happened in Minnesota. We all know what's been going on in California. We all know what's been going on all across the country with this rampant fraud. So let me ask you a question. Why wouldn't the Democrats show up to this big meeting with all of these attorneys general? Apparently not one showed up from a Democrat-run state. Not one. And so when you ask the American people who you trust with fighting crime in our nation, would you trust the party where all of the attorneys general showed up to meet with the vice president to talk about the incessant fraud that has been happening in Democrat-run states, mainly across America? Because as far as I can tell, a lot of Republicans showed up. But really not one Democrat? Is that really true? Apparently it is from what I'm seeing on the socials. This thing is going on right now. So when the Democrats can't even bother to show up to this thing to try to fight crime and save the taxpayers' money, well, then what does that tell you about the Democrats and their willingness to fight crime and their respect for your money? I mean, in my opinion, man, friends, that does tell you all that you need to know. My name is Dan Mandis, in for Eric Erickson. Appreciate you listening. Got a lot more straight ahead.
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0: yet. Oh, by the way, real quick, and I'm kind of spraying to all fields here, to use a baseball term. A couple of redistricting notes that have happened here in the last couple of hours. Apparently, it is now official. South Carolina will not redistrict this year. James Clyburn, his district, the sole seat, Democrat seat in South Carolina, there was a possibility that he was going to be redistricted out. They've decided not to redistrict in South Carolina. And in Alabama, bad news for Republicans there, as they have had their redistricting efforts knocked down by a three-judge panel. That is going to be appealed up to the United States Supreme Court. So that is still in play. We'll have to wait and see what happens. My name is Dan Mandis. Follow me on the socials at Dan Mandis Show. In for Eric Erickson. Got a lot more straight ahead.
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